from the EP In Without Knocking that came out in 1986. By request, those are the Rousers and Rosalie. And it's back to tonight's featured artists from Boulder, Colorado. These are the Astronauts.

And a couple of Jimmy Reed tunes done by the Astronauts. We start off with Big Boss Man, and that was recorded at the Club Baja in Denver, Colorado on September 23rd, 1963. And then a record recorded on October of 1965, the Astronauts doing Jimmy Reed's Shame, Shame, Shame. Some ripping stuff by the Astronauts. As I mentioned, they're best known as a surf band, but they could play lots of different kinds of music. And I should mention that the Astronauts were on the TV show Hullabaloo. I think they were on there several times. There's some videos on YouTube. And I also should mention that if you want to go to YouTube, just do a search for Astronauts Band. There's all kinds of videos and interviews if you want to know more about the Astronauts. Uh-oh, it's time to rev it up.

Well, those are the Ripcords, best known for the big hit Hey Little Cobra. We just heard one of their other hits, the Ripcords and Three Window Coupe, and that was a hit April through June of 1964. And here are a couple of songs. They came out in the 50s and 60s, and the titles of the songs kind of describe what happened earlier this week in the news in a certain state. Starting it off, it's Dick and Dee Dee.

And a couple of songs from the 50s and the 60s with topical titles. We started off with Dick and Dee, Thou Shalt Not Steal. And they had a hit with that November 1964 through January of 1965. And then Little Anthony and the Imperials, their first big hit, Tears on My Pillow. And that was a hit August through December of 1958. And it's time for tonight's Sunspot. Tonight, we're combining the Sunspot in memory of Sam Phillips with the missing link, Link Ray. This is Robert Gordon and Link Ray.

And that's Robert Gordon and Link Ray from an album that I bought in 1977. Had to be one of the first new records that I ever played on my oldie show. It's got to be up there if it's not the first. Robert Gordon with Link Ray, Carl Perkins, Boppin' the Blues, tonight's Sunspot, and Missing Link from the original album that I bought in 1977. And right now, we're riding with Chuck. These are the Astronauts.

And those are the Astronauts covering Chuck Berry's Around and Around. They recorded that on July 23rd, 1964. And a few years ago, I was playing the Astronauts, and I got a phone call from a listener. He said, you know, the guitar players in that band were good, but that rhythm section, they were really good. Stormy Patterson on bass and Jim Gallagher on drums. They really drove the beat of the Astronauts. And as I mentioned earlier in the program, all five of the Astronauts are no longer with us. And someone asked me if I ever saw the Astronauts in person. Well, as far as I can remember, I don't think they ever played in Madison back in the 1960s, because if they did, I would have been on the front row. And speaking of the Astronauts...

couple of classic instrumentals done astronaut style. We started off with the Astronauts rocking up Martin Denny's Quiet Village. That was on an album in 1965 called Go, Go, Go. And then from 1967, from an album called Traveling Men, the Astronauts doing the instrumental classic Out of Limits. And you're listening to I Like It Like That with me, Rockin' John, on WORTFM in Madison, Wisconsin.

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1: And that announcement has snuck us into the home stretch, and I like it like that. Hope you're digging the music. Two for the Blues comes up at 8 o'clock. That's followed by Saturday Night Style. That's followed by the Universal Soul Explosion, leads into the overnight programming. And as I say at this time, just about each week, keep that dial right where it is. 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And they're back. These are the Astronauts.

And the Astronauts doing another form of music, good old garage rock. That's a thing called Buy Me a Round. They recorded that on October 4th, 1965. If I was RCA Victor, I would have rushed that record out, but wasn't a hit for the Astronauts back in 1965. And it's time for a Rockin' John summer spin. The next two records were flying out of record stores at this time of the year back in 1963.

0: And a couple of records getting lots of play on the radio at this time of the year back in 1963. We start off with the Randells out of New Jersey, the Martian Hop on Chairman Records. I still have the original 45, and that was a hit late July through October of 1963. And then the Crystals, Then He Kissed Me, one of the hits for the Crystals. That was a hit August through October of 1963. Well, here's one of those obscure 45s. Probably could have been a hit, but for some reason it wasn't. It was released on Stork Records back in 1964.
1: You know, when the weather gets warm, we girls don't like to sit around. We get the same things on our minds as you boys do, so...

Some summertime lyrics in that song. Bob Feldman, Jerry Goldstein, and Richard Gallagher wrote that song. It came out on Stork Records back in 1964, The Pinups, Looking for Boys. And here are a couple of classic tracks by tonight's featured artist, The Astronauts.

And a couple of classic tracks by the Astronauts. We start off with Surf Party from the movie of the same name. The Astronauts were in four films, and that was one of them, Surf Party, and that was recorded at the Club Baja in Denver. They used this club as a recording studio that was recorded on September 19th, 1963. It was released as a single later on in 63. And then a song that has been going through my head all week as soon as I mentioned the Astronauts, Hot Doggin'. I'm not kidding. That song's been running through my brain all week. And Hot Doggin' by the Astronauts came out in 1963 on a single. Well, here are a couple of tracks from 1967. I'm going to put it politely. Both of these songs had an interesting sound.

Love that record. I first heard that record on Wisdom Radio back in 1967. Still have the original 45. One of the 60s most interesting bands, The Circle, managed by Brian Epstein, the Beatles manager, and they got their name from John Lennon. The Circle, spelt with a Y. We Had a Good Thing Going, that was hit May to June of 1967. And before that, another unique band from the 60s, Harper's Bazaar, doing the old standard, Anything Goes. They had a hit with that August through October of 1967. And here are a couple of tracks from the 1950s that didn't make it on last week's show.

And a couple from the 1950s. I played a lot of 50s rock on last week's show, and these didn't make the cut, but so I thought I'd play them tonight. We started off with Mickey and Sylvia, Love is Strange, a hit late December of 1956 to March of 1957. And then the Cleftones, Little Girl of Mine, a hit April to July of 1956. And this is WORT 89.9 FM in Madison, Wisconsin, listener-sponsored community radio. Hope you dug the music. Two for the Blues is up next. Rockin' John saying, if it ain't got the beat, it ain't got it. And to wrap it up, a song that's become a flat-out surf classic. Over the years, it was on the charts for 1 week. On July 27, 1963, I think you know what's coming. These are the Astronauts and Baja.

And a song written by Lee Hazelwood, the Astronauts, and their surf classic Baja from 1963. And don't you dare touch that dial, because right now it's time for Two for the Blues with Bonnie Kalmbach.

0: Hello, welcome once again to Two for the Blues. This is Bonnie Kalmbach playing you a couple hours of the blues on a Saturday night. That was Floyd Dixon from California, originally from Texas, doing the title of the song is a whole first line. Never know when a woman is going to change her mind. That's a pretty long title for any kind of tune. Before that, we heard Fenton Robinson doing Crying Blues. Prior to that, we heard a couple by Freddie King, also from Texas, the Lonesome Whistle Blues, and we started out with a tune called The Stumble. Actually, I was thinking of doing like a whole Texas set or a Texas show, but it got kind of mixed up. Fenton Robinson was mostly known as a Chicago artist, but he did record in Texas for the Duke label. And Floyd Dixon was from Texas, but ended up on the West Coast, as many Texas musicians did.
1: The Crossroads Blues Society invites you to the 17th annual Crossroads Blues Festival on the banks of the Kishwaukee River at Lyron Park in Rockford, Illinois on Saturday, August 29th. The festival opens at 11 a.m. and the music begins at noon with the Stefan Hillesheim Band. At 2 p.m., it's Louisiana's great soul blues singer Crystal Thomas performing with an all-star band. Then at 4 p.m., it is time for the duo of Annika Chambers and Paul DeLaurier from Florida to take the stage with their band. Closing out the day at 6 p.m. is none other than Rick Estrin and the Nightcats coming out from the Bay Area. There will be vendors to provide an assortment of tasty foods, beer, and wine. Ticketing and camping information is available at CrossroadsBluesSociety.com. That's the 17th annual Crossroads Blues Festival on Saturday, August 29th at Lyron Park in Rockford, Illinois. 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
2: 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That's Soil Fest, Saturday, August 29th at the White Oak Savannah at 4352 State Road 23 in Dodgeville.
0: Well, the next set is all Texas artists. We're going to start out with Zuzu Bolin from Dallas doing Big Leg Woman.

Ladies and gentlemen, Mr. Lucky Peterson. Give him a hand. Give Lucky Peterson a hand. Mr. Lucky Peterson, the extraordinary.

Mr. Lucky Peterson.

I was only hoping someday you'd change your mind. But you never did change. You're still the same.

That was Jesse Thomas from Texas, recorded about 1948. Before that, we heard, let's see, Joe Houston doing Rock Me Baby. I think he was from Houston, but wound up on the West Coast. Before that, we heard two by Cookie McGee from Dallas. We heard Woke Up This Morning and I'm Tore Up. And she grew up playing with Freddie King's children, so obviously she was inspired by him. I think she's still down there in Dallas today playing away, so if you get down there, go look her up. She'd be playing somewhere, I'm sure. We started out with the great Zuzu Bolan doing Big Leg Woman. Okay, so before we go on to the next set, I have a very important announcement. Very, very, very important. Saturday Night Style is on after this program. It starts at 10 o'clock, but it's pre-recorded this week, but it has not yet been loaded. So if you know any staff member, WORD, hardworking staff member out there, like Aaron, tell them to load Saturday Night Style ASAP so we can turn it on at 10 o'clock. Okay, coming up next, a couple weeks ago I had fun playing Roosevelt Sykes' Persimmon Pie. He was a great blues pianist known for his blue lyrics, but and here's another one by Roosevelt Sykes called Dirty Double Mother for You, Roosevelt Sykes.

0: That was J.B. Lenore doing Born Dead. J.B. Lenore from Monticello, Mississippi, as was his cousin, Vider Smith. And before J.B., we did hear Vider Smith doing What Have I Done? Prior to that, we heard Coco Taylor doing I'm a Little Mixed Up. Prior to that, Smokey Smothers doing I Can't Love, No, I Can't Judge Nobody. That was Otis Smokey Smothers. He had a cousin named Abe Smokey Smothers, who was also a blues musician from Chicago, and sometimes they played together. And once I saw a photograph of them together in a car arriving at the Delta Fish Market in Chicago. And we started out with Roosevelt Sites doing Double Dirty Mother. And actually, I played the wrong side of the record. I wanted to play Double-Breasted Woman. And if we have a little extra time, which we might, since since Saturday Night Style has not yet been loaded, we might have a chance to play that, a little bit of that.
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0: Okay, I have another one by J.B. Lenore coming up next, so I'm just checking to see which one it was. Here goes J.B. Lenore, When I Was Young, recorded for the J.O.B. label in the early 50s.

all right at some time. Oh, well, well, I just wanna go back home to my baby.

That was Junior Parker doing Strange Things. Strange Things Happen. Prior to that, we heard J.T. Brown, saxophone player from Chicago, doing Going Home to My Baby. Prior to that, we heard, it was Sunnyland Slim. The CD is features mostly J.B. Lenore, but Sunnyland Slim is on it too. So I mistakenly wrote down it was J.B. Lenore. It was Sunnyland Slim singing When I Was Young, and then they also did an instrumental together. They worked together quite a bit. They have a lot of recordings together. And on the tune, the instrumental called Bassology, they list Sunnyland Slim on piano, J.B. Lenore guitar, but the bass player who is featured on that cut is listed as unknown. But I kind of think it might have been Willie Dixon, who was under contract to Chess at the time. Okay, well, good news. Kayla will be live tonight, although they were using an old log that said it was pre-recorded. So somebody made a mistake. So I'm happy to see Miss Kayla Cush coming in at 10 o'clock tonight for Saturday Night Style. Okay. Coming up next, we have lap steel guitarist Freddie Roulette doing a classic tune for the season. Mm-hmm.

That was the Cashbox Kings featuring Oscar Wilson on vocal and Joel Patterson on slide guitar. So, and then before that, we heard Jimmy Burns doing Miss Annie Lou. Prior to that, we heard Freddie Roulette doing a couple pieces. We heard him do Soul Serenade. And then before that, we heard Freddie Roulette with the Aces, Lewis Myers guitar, Dave Myers bass, Freddie Belo drums, and Skip Rose piano doing the classic Summertime. Okay. I have to reiterate that Ms. Kayla is coming in live tonight, but somebody used an old log that said the show was pre-recorded, so that's not true. Kayla will be here in person tonight doing a great show, Saturday night style. Stay tuned. Okay. Coming up next, the next tune describes a predicament I found myself in a couple weeks ago. It's by Bobby Rush, and it's called I Can't Find My Keys. It happened to me somewhere between my house and the grocery store. So I had to wait like 4 hours for the locksmiths to come while my groceries, half of them went bad, but all is well now. So here now is Bobby Rush doing I Can't Find My Keys.

Okay, that was Nolan Struck of Chicago, Let Me Be Your Man. Before that, Shirley Brown. And let's see, Ovie Wright doing Fed Up with the Blues. Oh, Shirley Brown said, If You Keep Losing My Love. Prior to that, we heard Otis Clay doing Trying to Live My Life Without You. We heard Denise LaSalle doing Drop That Zero. We started out with Bobby Rush, who lost his keys. I can't find my keys. So this is Bonnie saying, I hope you did enjoy the blues. And you'll be happy to know Miss Kayla is here in person. So thank you all for listening to the blues. Keep that dial set right where it is at 89.9 FM WORT in Madison. The greatest little community radio station around. There's something for everybody. See y'all later. Bye-bye.

The dread of the control, international control and throughout the world, universal field marshal, on a partial, who played the boy selection without objection.

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I'm DJ Kayla Cush. Thank you so much for tuning in tonight. It's such a pleasure to be here with your late night reggae show with a twist. Shout out to Bonnie for bringing us the blues. Rockin' John, so good to see ya. And I'm going to be here for the next 2 hours. I put together this playlist with just a bunch of songs that I was excited to listen to with everyone. So I hope everyone is feeling well out there. I hope this music makes your night even better. And a lot of this music has a very powerful message. And man, so grateful to be here. I did some dancing tonight. If you want to do some dancing tonight, feel free. Otherwise, just enjoy the show. Once again, this is Saturday Night Style.

0: Now, brothers and sisters, good night. I hope you're feeling all right. Now, here's Michael Campbell at the control to make things bright and to make you feel all right.
1: 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The music just turns me on.

This is DJ Kayla Kush. You're listening to Saturday Night Style here on WORT Community Radio. What you're hearing right now is Pachi Man, Destroy the Empire. Let me go back to the beginning and tell you what you've been listening to since the top of the hour. Started off with Mikey Dread, Saturday Night Style Dub, followed by Chronix, Sweet Argument, also High Paw, Tax Bully. We had Quakers with Samba the Great, Approach with Caution, and Dry and Heavy meets King Jammy with Radical Dubber. We also had Iseo and Dota Sound Infinity, and ended with some Chronix, some more Chronix, Savior from the same album as the first song, Exile, came out last year. 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You can link up with me on social media at DJ Kayla Kush. So grateful to be playing this music for you all. Thank you for listening. This is Saturday Night Style. Keep it locked.

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Thank you so much for tuning in tonight. Shout out to Busy Bee. Thank you for tuning in. I hope this music is making your night even better. We are almost halfway through the show, so here's a reminder to stay hydrated, everyone. And let me tell you about these songs you've been hearing in that last set of music. Started off with Mo Calamity, We've Got the Power, followed by Kali Buds, Show Love, also Mungo's Hi-Fi, The Media, Natalie Rise, Free Up Your Mind. We also had Imi Awuzu, Brown Supremacy, and Kalinga, Mama, Don't Let Me. Also, right before this, we had Bob Marley and the Wailers, War. This is Burning Spear, I and I Survive. 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You can link up with me on social media at DJ Kayla Kush. I'll be here until midnight, until Universal Soul Explosion takes over with Boss Lady. So keep it locked. This is Saturday Night Style.

You're listening to Saturday Night Style here on WORT. I'm DJ Kayla Cush. Thank you so much for tuning in tonight. What you're hearing right now is Scientist with Hempress Sativa, Fight for Your Rights, Dub. Before that, some Steel Pulse, Global Warning, The Skints with Protege, Restless. Before that, you heard Sister Carol, Ojami Ready, and Peter Tosh, Equal Rights. Started off that set of music with Max Romeo, War in a Babylon, and Reggae Regular, Ghetto Rock, from their incredible album by the same name. You can find the playlist at WORTFM.org. You can link up with me on social media at DJ Kayla Cush. We do have an archive where you can go back and listen to anything you missed from the last 2 weeks. I want to say big thank you to Raquel Aleman for being my special guest last week and performing live here in the studio. It was a really fun show, and we did some great interview, some great chat as well. So that is available on the archive for the next week or so. Otherwise, I'll be here till midnight. I've got a few songs left to go, so stick around. This is Saturday Night Style.

This has been Saturday Night Style here on WORT. I'm DJ Kayla Cush. Thank you so much for tuning in tonight. It is such an honor to play this music for the community every Saturday night. Let me tell you about the songs you heard in that last set of music. We had Zayna Romeo, Wake Up, followed by Hilo and Jago, Pressure. We had Chronix, Start a Fire, Dennis Brown, Revolution. Right before this was Junior Mervin, Get Ready. This is Tapazuki, Rub This Dub. You can find the playlist at WORTFM.org. You can stay in touch with me on social media at DJ Kayla Cush. I've got time for one more song tonight, and I'm going to give you a remix of the song Get Up, Stand Up. It's called Justice. Oh yeah, it's by Nakia Gold, Wiz Khalifa, and of course Bob Marley and the Wailers. So thank you for listening to this music, everyone. I hope this music made your night even better. And up next, we have Universal Soul Explosion with Boss Lady. So do stick around. Once again, I'm DJ Kayla Cush. This has been Saturday Night Style. Keep it locked to WORT.

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0: Mad Town, what's going down? It's your man DJ Payne 1, and you're tuned in to 89.9 WORT with Boss Lady and the Universal Soul Explosion. Hold up, don't even think about turning that dial. 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
1: 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You got Boss Lady here. 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

I like talking to the streets. Like, when you say you the voice, you gotta like open up, like tell motherfuckers like what it is. Like, you can't hold nothing back, you gotta relate to them.

Hey, so I'm just going to check in right quick and just let you know that I had a fantastic vacation with my son. I'm back now, but you know what? LA was great. Vegas was great. The weather was great. All of that good stuff. But you know what? Being back here is always, always the best thing, to be able to play music and spend time with y'all on Saturday nights. Let's just keep this going. If you have requests or shout-outs or anything like that, you want to go ahead and send those over to 608BossLady@gmail.com, or if you're on the inside, hit that GTL.

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I got a beat in the studios, I got a beat on planes. I got this ready to crash out because of Hall of Fame. 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

Training house used to be a drugstore. Run, drop the dog on your head. Hey, we got a shout out going to Gino and all the guys at New Lisbon Correctional.

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It is 89.9 FM WORT Madison, Wisconsin. You've got Boss Lady here, pre-recorded show. It's the Universal Soul Explosion every Saturday night, midnight to 3 a.m. You can find us right here. You already know what it is. Hey, shout outs, requests, all those good things, go ahead and email them over to 608BossLady@gmail.com, or you can hit me at the GTL under Rebecca Barber. Go ahead and let me know what's going on. Keep me posted on the inside so I can help you on the outside. You know what I'm saying? Much love. Let's get right back into this music. Here you go.

Hey, so I am going to take a minute to find out what's been going on since I was gone. You know what I mean? And then next week, hopefully we can fill you in on some of the things that are going on the inside or outside, just like current events, that kind of thing. Rest in peace to Corey Ruiz. They did have his funeral today over there at the Fountain of Life Church. Much love to everybody who showed up for that in support of the family and for the fallen. You know what I'm saying? But because I was gone, I'm not going to lie, I did not follow a lot of social media or anything. I took my vacation. So 6 days out of there. You know what I'm saying? Next week, get you some more information, try to tell you some upcoming events. I know school's going to be starting pretty soon. Everybody's kind of losing their mind. You know, these kids are going to be going back. Do you have everything? All of that stuff. Big shout out to Juju, who had his annual block party. So I'll fill you in more on some other things next week. So go ahead and send me those requests now that I'm back. And right now, let's get right back.

All right, so one thing I do want to let you know is that when I was out there in, so I went to LA and then I went to Vegas, right? So in Vegas, got one of those little renting, kind of like a go-kart sort of a driving thing for two people, right? So I'm driving in the front, my son's in the back, there's no doors or anything like that. It's kind of, you run it like a motorcycle, but you sit, you know what I'm saying? But anyway, take that all the way outside of Vegas and you go over to the Red Rock Canyon and you get to drive through that whole canyon. Absolutely beautiful. And I know that some of you who haven't seen that kind of scenery in a long time, it's just, you know, it's amazing because you stand there and you look off to the right and then focus all the way in front of you and then scan towards your left and then all the way to your left side. And it's nothing but rock formations, mountains, desert. Some of the rocks are such a strong, deep red that they even look hot. It just looks hot. Of course, when we were out there, it was like 104 degrees, so it was hot. But they had sandstone, so some of them were that really light tan color. There was other ones that had some greenery kind of popping in and there, in and out. And then at the bottom, there was all of a sudden a pine tree forest. So that was kind of like a highlight because in the middle of the desert, all of a sudden you have this pine tree. So somehow the conditions were right that they can thrive, you know what I'm saying? And it was just amazing because it's barren, you know, it's hot, it's dry. But they're growing and this rock is solid and it withstands the sand and the weather and the rain. And all of a sudden where you least expect it, you see, like I said, pine trees and life. You know what I'm saying? So it made me, I'm not going to lie, it made me think of y'all who are behind the walls, because sometimes you do have to close your eyes and imagine these things, but you also have to remember that in the middle of all of this desert, this Mojave Desert, you know what I'm saying? Like dry, hot, not just, you don't want to be out there too long type of thing. There's things that are thriving, and they're left alone. Like, no one necessarily made that happen. No one is tending to it to make sure, you know? It's just rooted there and taking in all of the things that it needs to survive and being beautiful and amazing in the middle of just this barren area. I want to just tell some of you, I know it's not time for the positive message of the week or anything just quite yet, but I just wanted to chime in because sometimes when we do get a chance to go on vacation, you can take those things in your mind too. You know, I mean, it might not be the exact same thing. You might not have that wind blowing through your hair at 104 degrees like I did, but you can also try to close your eyes and imagine what that postcard image must have looked like or what that would have felt like to be in that moment and know that your time is coming. You know what I'm saying? And if you feel like your time isn't coming, make it come. Draw the picture, write the image down, describe it, touch it, be there. Just make sure that you plant yourself wherever you are and you grow. Whether you think you can or you can't, you're gonna do it. You know what I'm saying? All right, enough about all that stuff. I'll give you some more music.

0: Philadelphia.
1: Damn, Kai, you going crazy.
0: Shit is crazy when I look at my sons. I see a guy, can't complain when my niggas ain't living. And we alive. Charlie thought I wouldn't make it without him. Now he's surprised. At the Grammys, looking down from the stage, right?

0: You are still tuned in. It is 89.9 FM, WORT, Madison, Wisconsin. You've got Boss Lady here on a pre-recorded show. It's the Universal Soul Explosion. Yes, this is me coming back from a vacation, so I'm just letting this music ride. Next week, after I'm filled in on what's been going on since I've been gone, I'll try to give you some more insight. Tonight, just, you know, vibe out. But if you do have requests for next week, 608BossLady at Gmail, or you can go ahead and send them over on that GTL. And let's get back to this music right now. Positive message of the week coming up at about 2:15.
1: You know, niggas be talking like this shit overnight. I spent about 2,000 nights in the cell, so I'm like, which night y'all niggas talking?

All right, you already know what it is. It is that time again for the positive message of the week to get you through to the next 7 days. And of course, I'm going to try to reference my trip to give you that positive message of the week. And what I have to say is, you know, being in another location and just uprooting yourself and getting away from everything that you look at every single day, it's really rejuvenating. You have to be present. You have to try to set the world behind you and just really soak up where you are at that moment. Enjoy those things. One of the things that I did was I watched the sunset over at the Santa Monica Pier at the Oceanside. And when those colors change and it goes down, there's just a beauty there within the earth and in the world that takes you away from all of the things that you think about every single day. So I encourage every single one of you to either travel or close your eyes and get those images and leave everything behind. Try to get that vacation and understand that there's places that the time is different. It's not the same thing in what you're going through every single day. And believe it or not, even though you might be stuck in one location, you do have the power to try to take yourself up and out of that location. Give yourself some freedom through imagination and through music. You know what I'm saying? Much love to everybody. Put that in your back pocket for the next 7 days. I will be back next week, every Saturday night, you already know, midnight to 3 a.m. But don't go anywhere because I'm still here. And like I said, until 3, more music coming up, more vibes. If you're out and about, be safe. Much love. Keep it locked. Here you go.

All right, we've got about 20 minutes left of the show. Thank you for tuning in every Saturday night, midnight to 3 a.m. Universal Soul Explosion right here on 89.9 FM. WORT with me, Boss Lady. Much love. Be safe. See you next week.

0: get rid of you.
1: Yeah.
0: My grandmother told me that someone's gonna love me, the others gonna try to get rid of you. I boy like, ain't been the same. They call me Jesus, I speak the truth.
1: Ain't been the same,
0: yeah.
1: Driver.

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More information about the event at savannah-sanctuary.org. That's Soil Fest, Saturday, August 29th at the White Oak Savannah at 4352 State Road 23 in Dodgeville.

Yeah, good morning, all you glass slumpers and donut dunkers. Things are heating up. And the radio is playing chart-busting tunes. So slurp up the sonic goodness that is WORT 89.9 FM, Madison. You're listening to the current transmission on that very frequency. And for 3 hours, I'll be your nutty DJ, and I'm oblivious. The disembodied voice coming off the speaker. All the hard work's being done by the man, Walt, behind the angled glass. Morning, Walt. Looking mighty dapper this morning in the see-through green visor. And, yeah, we got a show. Boy, do we. We best get right to it because there's just so much show. We wonder if we can fit it into 3 hours. We're going to start out with everybody's favorite punk band, the Gang of Four. Or at least our favorite punk band, one of them. And a little something they call Capital. It Fails Us Now. Let's take a listen, shall we?

0: Yep, there you go. That's the last song in a set of kind of endless perpetual buying spree, and that was the Depeche Mode, Fast Life in the Hurried Fashion, whatever it is in French. I think I was close. What do you think, Walt?
1: Yes.
0: Got the turtle sign through the glass, and that means I'm pretty close. Yeah, so that was the whole set of music that was involving, you know, the purchasing of things, which clearly is going on at a very advanced rate these days, but with the handheld device that lets you just think of it, and you've bought it, and there it is showing up at your door. So, yay! Start out with Gang of Four, Capital, It Fails Us Now, from 1981, A Brief History of the 20th Century. Is that compilation Gang of Four, fantastic band. Capital, It Fails Us Now, kind of an observation on buying stuff. The Clash followed that with Lost in the Supermarket from 1979's London Calling. Again, a critique of capitalistic tendencies of just buying tons of stuff. Tom Waits followed that with Step Right Up, probably the ultimate song in that. It's just selling us everything like the American... you know, the paradigm of just, it's a nonstop, everything's for sale. From 1976's Small Change album, Step Right Up. And Devo followed that with I Can't Get No Satisfaction. From 1978's Are We Not Men? We Are Devo. And that is, of course, a Rolling Stones song all about, I think, just buying stuff, you know, and the guy on the radio says he can't be a man unless he smokes the same cigarettes and his shirt isn't white enough. And there's all this, you know, manipulation going on with advertising to make you buy stuff. Seems pretty prevalent still. Depeche Mode wrapped it all up with Everything Counts in Large Amounts from 1983's Construction Time Again. Every time I hear that song, I just think of Costco. It's just, where's the bell? Oh, there it is. And there you go. And that's a whole set of lots of buying stuff. And think about it. You have to think about what you're doing, really. I think those songs are making you think about should you be getting so much stuff, or, you know, or is there another thing to do with yourself? So there we go. That was the real preachy opening set about capitalism. But we love capitalism, you know, in moderation. What do you think, Walt? Oh, yeah. Yeah, Walt is giving the thumbs up once again. And, you know, before science had radio invented, the old music scene was unscented. And that's just a drag. I mean, now we have, you can't smell radio, or can you? You be the judge. Well, we're on to the next tune. The next tune is a completely psychedelic furs. It's in your mind, and it's in your heart. Heartbreak Beat from the Psychedelic Furs.

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1: Ha ha ha. Woohoo. Well, we have to fade that one always. It's like a 10-minute long song, so we always fade it out about 4 minutes into it, and just that's the best part. Dr. Mabuse, and that's Propaganda. Propaganda from 1985 on Zhang Tum Tum Records, and their A Secret Wish album. Mm-hmm. And, of course, it starts out with the song, Why Does It Hurt When My Heart Misses the Beat? Which means you're having a heart attack, or you just, you know, some sort of defibrillator and thingy-ma-doodle that's going on with the old ticker. But that was a whole set of songs about a heartbeat, so that was a natural fit towards the end. Kind of dancey, kind of nutty completion to the set of heartbeat songs. Well, it all started out with the Psychedelic Furs. Psychedelic Furs from 1986's Midnight to Midnight album, Heartbreak Beat. Aw, well, that hurts, and yet it still works. You know, that's the deal. You're truly not heartbroken. It's kind of a misnomer, if you will. If your heart breaks, you know, that would be worse than actually having, you know, sadness. And Heartbreak Beat, it's kind of a complex subject. After that, the Partridge Family, which made sense of it all, as only Keith Partridge could do on lead vocals, being, of course, you know, the heartbeat. He was the heartthrob. That's what he was. He was a heartthrob. I Can Feel Your Heartbeat from 1972. The Partridge Family. Keith, oh boy, I must say he was quite smooth with his whole being Jack Cassidy's kid who wore a turtleneck, was always very devious, his father. So, you know, I would say David Cassidy was complete opposite of what his father portrayed on the, you know, on the TV circuit. Could have been a charming fellow. I don't know. But the turtleneck made him look really dastardly. And I'm just talking about, of course, Keith Partridge's father, the real dad. And after that, we went to the Residents, all shook up, from The King and I, from 1989, their take on Elvis Presley. And I actually saw that concert from the Residents, and they're all dressed up. You can't tell who they are. It was way back in the day. I saw it actually at the Barrymore, just as I was leaving town. And wow, what a show that was. And they kind of do a satire of Elvis's whole career, if you will. And that's all shook up within the song. If you really listen to it closely, as we always do here at the show, it mentions, my heart beats so it scares me to death. Well, that fit the set perfectly. After All Shook Up, the Residents do an Elvis, we went to the McGuire Sisters from 1956. Does your heart beat for me? Well, I should hope so. If it's not, you're talking to a corpse. After that, Buck Owens. My Heart Skips a Beat from 1964, but it's a healthy kind of skip. It's not the kind that kills you. And because, you know, Buck had a long career after 1964. His My Heart Skips a Beat song was the perfect ending to a set of heartbeat songs. But then we thought, nuh-uh, we're throwing in Propaganda. We had to toss it in there, and it was a fine ending, I think. Don't you think, Walt? Yes, yes, Walt is giving it the thumbs up turtle sign. And Walt, I must say, you're looking mighty fine tonight in that, what is that, like a mouse shirt? It's backwards, of course. But no, it's the, it's a Rat Fink. Yeah, Rat Fink. Big shout out to Rat Fink, Ed Roth, and Pops, and the entire community of people who get all dirty and greasy and wrenchy and build things. Well played. Yeah, it's kind of an homage to, I believe, if I'm not mistaken, Walt, you're doing Muskrat Love, weren't you? Yeah, exactly. It's just, that one goes out to Al. He loves that song. He just loves it. Propaganda, Dr. Mabuse, was the final song in a set of heartbeats, because they do wonder why does it hurt when their heart skips a beat? So we all know the answer to that. It's kind of rhetorical. Now we go back to the music. Oh, we wanted to thank a few people. Thanks, of course, to Lori. Lori, who just slinked us an amazing free CD storage rack over in Wanakee, and Al found it, of course, on the freebie stuff. So thank you both. That really helps in storage and our vast, vast stash of CDs from thrift stores that make this show go. Always expanding, always needing more storage. Thanks again to Annie down the hall at the actual living spot for all the latest music, man. You've been slinking us so much cool stuff. And wow, thank you so much. Yeah, everybody out there, thank you guys for listening and for being somebody to shoot a show to. So some ears and a brain. We're going to go to Blood, Sweat, and Tears and their 1969 song, Heidi Ho, that old sweet roll.

0: Lone Ranger. Fiery horse with the speed of light, a cloud of dust, and a hearty Hi-Yo Silver. The Lone Ranger.
1: Hi-Yo Silver! 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
2: 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The Lone Ranger rides again.

0: Well, I guess that's not going to play, that silly thing that you hope when you touch it works. Oh, there it is.
1: Outreach LGBTQ Plus Community Center invites the public to the Magic Pride Festival on Sunday, August 16th from 1 to 6 p.m. in Warner Park for a live stage show, family activities, food and craft vendors, informational booths, and community celebration. 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The Magic Pride Festival is on Sunday, August 16th at Warner Park. 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
0: Yeah, yeah, this is, of course, the radio station that you're listening to, WORT 89.9 FM Madison. If you wonder about other dimensions, we're the station with the best of intentions, sonically. And, there you go. It's nice that you have a radio station to listen to. In this day and age, it's really, really more important than ever to have a solid radio station on your FM dial on the left-hand side. Due to the spin of the earth, our station's frequency has been forced over to the left-hand side because that's where cool things are. If you face north and go with the spin of the earth magnetically, you're pulled that way. Cool things have apparently some sort of magnetic, they have some magnetism, basically, is what we're trying to say here at the show. And we have wonderful listeners to thank for making this show possible in the station for over 50 years. Since 1975, we are listener-sponsored, volunteer-powered community radio, the finest format one could have for a radio station free of bad outside influences, let us just say. So yeah, we're all free. We can play anything we want, can't we, Walt? Yes, but it's all been curated to maximum satisfaction. This is pleasure programming, after all. We started that last set out, if you're curious, with Blood, Sweat, and Tears from 1969 and Heidi Ho, That Old Sweet Roll, which is something we always say back at home. Heidi Ho, That Old Sweet Roll was followed by Cool and the Gang. Heidi High, Heidi Ho from 1982. I think you guys get the gist of the set. It was a Heidi Ho set. Then we went to Minnie the Moocher, the original from 1942, Cab Calloway, the craziest, coolest cat ever. And Minnie the Moocher. Minnie the Moocher, where he's just going to Heidi, Heidi Ho, and the crowd is having to do a shout back. It's just, it's tremendous. And he starts the whole spiel, I believe. He was the initial seed of the pearl of all the Heidi Hoing that ever went on. And, it could have been maybe he used a little bit of Walt Disney, but we'll go into that later. Because 1942 seems way back. But actually, Snow White was further back. So, we're going to go Cab Calloway's Minnie the Moocher, which had some Heidi Ho in it for sure. And then the Lone Ranger, the theme to the TV show from 1949, who goes, "Hi-yo, Silver," and that's pretty close. So it was in there. And it's just, it seemed nutty that he would say that to his horse. And I guess the horse was going to do it anyway, whatever. I mean, he was just really, I think that was for show, for the TV, for the people, for the kids. And "Hi-yo, Silver," you don't need to say that when you're on a horse. I guess it just makes it more dramatic. After the Lone Ranger theme, we went and had the final song in the set, the Dwarf Chorus, giving us Heidi-ho, hi-ho, from 1937. It was all about digging. Maybe it's been mislabeled. Walt? You got to sometimes just go with what it says. And you say to yourself, there's not a lot of hi-ho in there. But we'll let you know later. We'll do a hi-ho count in that. But anyway, it was older. It was the oldest piece, 1937. So it was older than Cab Calloway's 1942, Minnie the Moocher. But everybody was saying Heidi-ho, you know, in the before times. It was just something to say that was really pleasant. And it was lovely, back when times were lovely. But now it just sounds weird. So we got more show? Yeah, we got a whole bunch more show. Even though it's 4:08 in the morning, you say to yourself, is the show over? No, not even close. So we're going to go now to Frey Kodja and his song, La Coladera.

Rock!

Yeah. That's your Blue Oyster Cult live, of course. I saw him back here in Madison back in the day in the 70s at the Coliseum with all the other hip cats from Madison East and other sundry high schools. But the coolest bunch was, of course, from East. And we would go to these concerts at the Coliseum all the time. And, Blue Oyster Cult came occasionally. And I remember they had that giant inflatable Godzilla. And Godzilla is just an incredible song anyway. But they had lasers the first time we ever saw lasers. And they said, don't look into the lasers. And they shot them right into our faces. Supposed to be over our heads, but I think they misaimed. But it was really trippy. And no one was blinded that we know of. But it's still a great band. Blue Oyster Cult with the double umlaut dot over the O. Only they can get away with that. Cities on Flame, singular flame, with rock and roll. Done live from 1982. Final song in a set of different kind of musical styles. Each song was dedicated to a particular style. That's the deal, isn't that Walt? Yes, Walt is saying yes. Frey Koja started it all off from 1975's Habibi Funk collection, and I believe that's from Cape Verde, Africa, a particular style of music known as La Caldera, and that's what the name of the song. And that was a really groovy, oh man, just so funky, just really gets you moving about, almost breaks the rolling DJ chair, almost. And after La Caldera from 1975 from Frey Koja, we went to Enoch Light. Ooh, that one almost got to clear my throat. Enoch Light and his orchestra from 1959's Persuasive Percussion. We got to listen to Blue Tango, totally instrumental but very hip for bachelor pads, I believe it was designed for. And after Enoch Light, Blue Tango, which was a reference to the tango, we went to Mojo Nixon and Skid Roper, a perfect combination, and Polka Polka from 1987's Polka Comes to Your House, house spelled H-A-U-S in a German-like way. So yeah, that's always tongue-in-cheek, Mojo Nixon and Skid Roper, very satirical and great, Polka Polka. And that's definitely referring to the old Pokeroo. And then we went to GQ, the band, and Disco Nights, Rock Freak, the 12-inch version from 1979's Disco Nights, the expanded edition album that he slinked out there. GQ, Disco Nights. And that's a lot about disco. And they said Rock Freak, but it was predominantly disco. I don't believe there was a lot of rock in that one. But that's a style of music. Pretty bold disco. Really stands out when you put different kinds of music together. And it's very danceable. And we wrapped it up with Blue Oyster Cult, Cities on Flame with Rock and Roll. And if anybody can rock and roll, it's the Blue Oyster Cult. From 1982, done live. And there you go. That was an entire set of musical style songs, all each one being a separate style. Well, you know, and a great pair of pants can be pleated. You can wear them to dance or be seated. This is WORT 89.9 FM, Madison. Time now, of course, for that thing we call the Backward Song Challenge, which is all the rage with the kids down at the bus stops, you know, just doing the head spins on the cardboard. And, you know, they're keeping their brains active. That's the key to the Backward Song Challenge. You're actually using a part of your brain that's subconscious to do backwards work. We're not often given a puzzle like that, but it's totally up to the challenge. The brain is pretty, it's an astounding device. So let's do tonight's Backward Song Challenge, this morning's really, and it's Walt's strange production. We don't understand how he does it. Last time I heard it was like yo-yos and thimbles all on some sort of like mechanical strap over the ceiling. I couldn't see what it was, but somehow it goes backwards. And then he goes forwards. I think he's using alien technology, personally. Either way, here goes this morning's Backward Song Challenge. Best of luck. It's 4:30. Perfect. Right on the cusp. The point of no return.

Cool, man. That would be Stevie Wonder, little Stevie Wonder, and big Stevie Wonder all at once. And he's letting us know it's happened for once in his life, from 1968. And that's the final song in a set of my songs. Every song was from my point of view. They mentioned my in the title, so it was a my set. And we started out with My Sharona from 1979's Get the Knack, the Knack album of choice. And it was the Backwards Song Challenge as well. So hopefully you guys got that. And sometimes it's just so obvious when we're doing the Backwards Song Challenge, giving a listen back to it. It's talking backwards, doing stuff. It's not backmasking, as they call it, like they're subliminal messages. But in this one, it was pretty obvious. I'm sure Willie the Wandering, mysterious chef of renown, he's the custard king of world. No, he's rural France. If it's mastering, yes, rural France. He listens to things and he hears all of the words backwards, as if it's saying something forwards. And in this case, it was I, yummy, yummy, if you listen to it. And I know you caught that, Willie, over there in France, searching for truffles. So that was a weird, sudden, like, what? It's actually talking. I, yummy, yummy. Perfectly audible backwards. So that was the Backwards Song Challenge, of course. The Knack, My Sharona, was followed by Lyle Lovett and My Baby Don't Tolerate from 2003 on Curb Records. And his baby, she seems to have a lot of conditions. It's in there. My Baby Don't Tolerate was followed by Buck Owens' There Goes My Love from 1956. Heart-wrenching as always, with a bit of twang. And I think he's lost her at this point. There Goes My Love was followed by Chet Baker and My Funny Valentine, one of the more beautiful songs ever made, 1954. His delivery is just so, it's just glorious. So we just thought we'd weave that one in there, even though it is jazz. My Funny Valentine, it just always sets well. It's a real keeper. After that, we went to Stevie Wonder for the final song in the My Set, For Once in My Life, from 1968. And it's all relative now, isn't it? That my set, that whole thing, you know, we don't broadcast ultrasonic. You can't hear it. You don't want it. And this is WORT, 89.9 FM, Madison, in the audible spectrum. FM as well, frequency modulated for your listening pleasure. Now we're going back to the music with Steely Dan. Every dad, what is that, dad rock? Yeah, everybody who's dad rock collection has this in there. It's probably one of the slickest albums ever developed. And it would be from Asia, 1977, Steely Dan. We're going to listen to Peg. Peg. Let us know all about Peg.

Yeah, yes. That's the band Yes from their Drama album, 1980 release, Into the Lens, where they are a camera. And it's a collective singular, but we all end up being cameras now, don't we? 2026 version, walking around, we're all cameras. And it's glorious. So after that, there was a final song in the set. There was nothing after it except, you know, my splurb, this whole DJ spiel. But yeah, that whole thing was basically a set of camera songs. Songs about cameras. And there's a lot of cameras in our lives these days. It used to just be like, oh, I have a camera somewhere. But now you just can't let go of the thing. So all kinds of salad pictures are happening. Really nice salads. After beginning, I'm oblivious. It's 5:16 in the morning on a Sunday somewhere in August. And turn on the radio, turn on the lights. Wonder why Batman and Robin wore tights? Well, we've got answers to the big questions. And passed that one by Mom, and I think she thought it was aerodynamics. Good call, because they did a lot of jumping around. And if it was floppy fabric, it would have been, you know, encumbered their speed and prowess as crime fighters. So that's a big deal. And it's our time now to let you know what was that last set all about. It was cameras, and we started out with Steely Dan, Peg, from 1977, and she's just getting her picture taken all over that song. I'll tell you right now, he likes the blueprint blue. Asia is the album, a rather perfect album in every regard. Steely Dan's Peg was followed by The Fix, with two X's, Cameras in Paris, from 1982's Shuttered Room album. Cameras in Paris are prevalent. It's a high fashion town. You could just ask our man across the way over there about that. I think he would know. He's a key participant in what goes on, and a photographer himself of the coolest kind. So Depeche Mode followed that with Photographic, one of their first songs, from 1981's Speak and Spell, where Vince Clark was in control of the synthesizers. Depeche Mode. He then broke off after their initial album and started Yaz and took, I believe he found an ad in a local newspaper for Alison Moyet was looking for somebody. She's an incredible blues vocalist looking for somebody to play music and she could sing along to, and boom, they were a team. Vince Clark. Alison Moyet, but this is Depeche Mode. Early Vince Clark. Photographic was followed by The OCs from 2014 on Castle Face Records. John Dwyer and his insanity, a camera, parentheses, queer sound, unparentheses. But it was all about a camera, if you could make sense of it. But really great bass in that song. Just, whoa, tremendous bass playing. And then, wrapped it up. We wrapped it up handily with Into the Lens, where they become a camera. They actually are a camera. And it's like a camera could speak. That would be, it's like the last thing you want is a speaking camera that could grow thumbs. Oh, no. But that day has yet to come. So that was a whole set of songs about cameras. And we're going to give it the Moon Report. That's pretty cool. Also, a big shout out over across the way to the Shop of Dreams. And our prayers are with you, Gina. Hope everything is healing up well and things are going to be fine. And our prayers are with you. Much love. And we have, of course, the Moon Report, a waxing moon tonight. It's on the wax, 9%. Illumination, which is just an eyelash, if you will, and 161 degrees of tilt. It's in the sign of Virgo, in the moon sign of Virgo, I should say. So that's it. You get 9% illumination. That's not a lot of light, but it's a little bit. It'll throw a gleam on what it is you're doing out here at this crazy hour. It could be certain. I think we're starting to get a little bit of sunlight now. It is 5:19 in the morning here in Madison, Wisconsin, in the Cinder Block Bunker, Studio B, on the corner of Bedford and Doty. 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Back to the tunes now at 5:20 with the Soul Messengers, giving us a version of BT Express's Do It Till You're Satisfied, kind of a reggae version.

Dig it, man. That's KC and the Sunshine Band, and they like to do it, even though it is nondescript. No one knows exactly what it is. It leaves it things kind of undecided. It's wide open. They like to do it. It could be plumbing. It could be almost anything. KC and the Sunshine Band, I Like to Do It, from 1976, was the final song in a set of It songs. They're all about it. Mm-hmm. Start out with the Soul Messengers with a cover. Some reggae from the Trojan label in 1974 from Jamaica. Tremendous, of course. Do It Till You're Satisfied, which is from BT Express, the original disco song, but they turned it into a reggae song. And I think they did a very good job. Thank you, Soul Messengers. The only one to Men at Work, Who Can It Be Now? From 1981's Business as Usual. And the it in this case, still not determined. It could be a plant, mineral, vegetable, could be anything, invertebrate. After Men at Work, Who Can It Be Now? And it's knocking at the door, so it has to be able to knock. Devo, the De-Evolvers, Whip It, from 1980's Freedom of Choice album. And they were whipping it, and we all know what it is. Or do we? Well, Walt does not know. Elvis Costello followed that with Blame It on Kane from 1977's debut album, My Aim is True. A truly remarkable, unconditionally marvelous album. Blame It on Kane. And whatever it is the thing that he's getting blamed for. Could be there's a lot of stuff that fits the it in that case. After Blame It on Kane, we wrapped it up with KC and the Sunshine Band, I Like to Do It. Just like the opening song, Do It Till You're Satisfied. So this is a thing about it. Oh, that was from 76. Yes. KC and the Sunshine Band always gets me choked up a little bit. It's just dance floor magic. They like to do it, and don't we all? with discretion. So there you go. That was a whole set of it songs. Always hope the listening audience all across the globe, out into the universe, past the ionosphere, just into dark matter out there, dig the show. Hopefully Jorn, our man in Berlin, he's digging on the show and digging on summer. It's not too hot, not too cold. It's in the Goldilocks zone, hopefully, for Jorn, our man. He fills us in on everything Beatles. Super smart. And just a cool cat all around. Snakeface and the Spotted Vic over at Tenney Park. Representing Bones Champion of the World. Very impressive accomplishment, as usual. And hope everything is going well there. So, being 5:37 in the morning, we're saying to you, even now, we're going to get back to the music. But Sarah Vaughan, and she's a little bit upset. The song is I Cried for You. Hopefully she gets over it.

Number 19. Mourning dove. 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Hoo-ah-hoo! Hoo-hoo!

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It's like a turkey. I think turkeys can drown in the rain if they look up. Maybe that's an urban legend. Walt does not know the silent engineer. But yeah, that's Ray Charles from 1956, Drown in My Own Tears, which is, I think he's so sad. That's my assumption, that he's had some sort of heartbreak, and that's what's going to happen to him. But hopefully that doesn't happen, and that was just, he was exaggerating. So that's artistic license for you. We still have

guy. It was almost like he was talking like a back and forth with Sarah. That was 1969, 20 years later. But then the English Beat in 1980 did a smoky song, Tears of a Clown, but they put the ska to it. And that's from I Just Can't Stop It from 1980, the English Beat. Fantastic ska. Then we went over to Jamaica again with The Chosen Few from 1972 and the wonderful album, double album, Slinked to Us by Annie Down the Hall. Thanks so much, Annie. Some stuff from the Trojan label, all stuff from the Trojan label. The Chosen Few gave us a cover of the Dramatics' In the Rain. Was that, let me just double check on that. Was it the Dramatics? Was that, Walt? Was that the, yeah, I think it was the Dramatics from 71, but they did it in 72, a year later, did a reggae version of it, and a fine piece it is. And that's because they're crying. They don't want anybody to see. It's kind of a slick trick. Then we went to Bird Calls, and this goes to Cosmo with Super Dave and Linda over in Middleton. Cosmo, the discerning parakeet. Morning Dove. Morning Dove was the bird from 1994's Know Your Bird Calls. And morning is M-O-U-R-N-I-N-G. Morning like it's crying. It's sad about something. So it fit the set, even though it doesn't sound like a cry to us. But still, in history, somebody said, wow, that sounds like a crying bird. So they called it the Morning Dove. We wrapped it up with Ray Charles' Drown in My Own Tears from 1956. And we're going to say goodbye, and we'll be here next Sunday for another 3 hours of fun-filled adventures sonically. And we're going to leave you now with Buck Owens and his Buckaroos from 1965, Crying Time. Take care. We'll see you next Sunday.

good news. So we're here to give you some good news, no matter where you are, no matter what you're feeling, no matter what's going on. We're going to get into the music. Got a bunch of mixes for you today. Let's get into the gospel.

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Right where you are, just give him. Hallelujah. He said, if I be lifted up, I'll draw all men unto me.

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You are listening to WORT 89.9 FM Madison, the best of gospel. Let's go.

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The time is 8 o'clock. 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Thank you, too, to Hope Boy for bringing us another edition of Best of Gospel. Musica Antiqua will begin after this announcement.

0: WORT thanks its listener sponsors and Willie Street Co-op, offering products for playing in the dirt, including seeds, seed starting supplies, soil, and other gardening products. Information about their three stores is available at williestreet.coop.
1: Good morning, and welcome to Musica Antiqua, where you can hear 3 hours of medieval, Renaissance, and Baroque music every Sunday from 8 to 11 a.m. I am your host for this morning, Terry Felton, and I hope you are having a good weekend. I am one of four hosts for this program. Alan Muirhead, Carol Mosen, and Natalie Fields are the others, and we rotate each week to bring you a wide variety of early music. For today's program, I will be featuring a recording of selected works of Antoine Gossuin, a French Flemish composer who worked in Bavaria with Orlando de Lasso. He wrote several masses, as well as motets, madrigals, and a book of songs, or Lieder, which is the only printed publication of his to survive, although some of his other works have survived in manuscript form. We will hear selections from that recording in each hour of the program today. Also on the program, we'll hear works from other composers working and living in Germany, such as Ludwig Senfel and Sophie Elisabeth Herzogin. She was the Duchess of Brunswick-Lüneburg and also a student of Heinrich Schütz. So be prepared to hear a fair bit of German today.

We'll also hear from William Byrd, John Dowland, Vicente Lusitano, Giovanni Carbonelli, and many others. So I do hope you will stay tuned. Hang on, I lost the weather. Sorry. Let me find it again. There it is. All right. So it is currently 73 degrees, cloudy skies. Humidity is at 94%. Winds are variable at 3 miles per hour. We have an expected high of 83 today with partly cloudy skies. Excuse me, partly sunny skies. Tonight, partly cloudy, low of 63. Monday, sunny skies, high of 82. Overnight, low of 64 with increasing clouds. Tuesday, slight chance of showers early and then more of a chance of showers later in the day, high of 82. Tuesday night, chance of thunderstorms early, and then it turns to just showers later on in the evening. Wednesday, high of 77 with a slight chance of showers. Wednesday night, mostly clear, low of 56. Thursday, mostly sunny, high of 77. Overnight low of around 58 with partly cloudy skies Thursday night. Friday, a 20% chance of showers and thunderstorms, mostly sunny with a high near 78. Friday night, also a 30% chance of showers and thunderstorms, but mostly clear with a low around 61. And Saturday, sunny with a high near 79. We are going to begin today's program with a contemporary piece. The composer's name is Ivan Moody. He works often with Trio Medieval, and we are going to hear them performing a piece of his from their release Soir d'Elle. The piece is entitled A Lion's Sleep, and it is from The Lament of Mary by St. Simeon Metaphrastes. It's a 10th century text detailing the sorrow of the Virgin Mary at the crucifixion of Jesus, and it was translated by Elizabeth Barrett Browning. We will hear it in English, and it begins, O uncovered corse, yet word of the living one, self-doomed to be uplifted on the cross for the drawing of all men unto thee. This is Trio Medieval, performing music of Ivan Moody.

That was Trio Medieval performing A Lion's Sleep by Ivan Moody from The Lament of Mary. That was from a 2004 ECM Records release, Soir dit-elle. We now turn to our featured recording for today. This is music of Antoine Gosselin. He was a Flemish composer and singer, and he was recruited at a very young age by Orlando de Lasso to join him at the court of Albert V of Bavaria. He wrote several masses, as well as motets, madrigals, and a book of Lieder, which is the only printed publication of his to survive. Some of his pieces, including eight masses, are known from manuscript sources, mainly from the choir books of the Bavarian chapel. And we will sample from this recording during each hour of the program today, beginning with a mixed set of Lieder, some sacred music, and also a madrigal. First, we will hear a Lied. It is entitled Vor Zeiten, was ich lieb und wert. Some time ago, I was kind and worthy, but now everything has changed. Then we'll hear an instrumental version of another Lied. Ist keiner hier, der spricht zu mir. Is there no one here to speak with me? Then a madrigal. Aeolo crudel, come turbasti l'onde. Cruel Aeolus, how you have disturbed the waves of the noble sea and the honored shores. How you have turned my ship out of her ancient harbor to dangerous reefs. Then we'll hear two sacred pieces. First, an instrumental version of the Kyrie from his Missa Ferialis. And then we will hear a motet, Laetatis Sum. I was glad in this when it was said to me, let us go into the house of the Lord. The performers on this recording are Les Miroirs de Musique, directed by Baptiste Romain.

0: That was the first set of our featured recording for today. It's entitled Antoine Gosselin Selected Works, and it is a 2023 Richard Carr release. It features Les Miroirs des Musiques, directed by Baptiste Romain. We heard several selections. First two were Lieder, Fortzeiten, was ich lieb und werth. Then we heard Ist keiner hier, der spricht zu mir. Then we heard a madrigal, Eolo Crudel, come trebasti londe. Then we heard a Kyrie, an instrumental version of the Kyrie from Gosselin's Missa Ferialis, and we closed with a motet, Laetatus Sum. This is Musica Antiqua. I am Terry Felton, your host, and we will be back with more music after this announcement.
1: 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More information about the event at savannah-sanctuary.org. That's Soil Fest, Saturday, August 29th at the White Oak Savannah at 4352 State Road 23 in Dodgeville.
0: And welcome back to Musica Antiqua. I am Terry Felton, your host for this morning. I hope you are enjoying the program. If you have comments about the program, feel free to call me here at the station, 608-256-2001, while the music is playing. 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We are now going to turn to music of Giovanni Stefano Carbonelli. He was an Italian violinist and composer who lived and worked in London. We will hear his Sonata No. 1. It is in 4 movements, Adagio, Andante, Largo, and Allegro. Bojan Cicic is the violinist, along with the Illyria consort that includes Susan Heinrich bass viol, David Miller baroque guitar, and Stephen Devine harpsichord. This is Sonata No. 1 by Giovanni Carbonelli.

That was Bojan Cicic, violin, with the Illyria Consort, performing Giovanni Carbonelli's Sonata No. 1. That was from a 2017 Delphian release, Giovanni Stefano Carbonelli, Sonata da Camera Numbers 1 through 6. We now turn to a fairly recent release. It's a 2025 release. It's a two-disc set entitled Songs of Passion, and it features Lea Desandre soprano and Thomas Dunford lute. He also directs the ensembles that join them on this recording. We are going to hear from the John Dowland disc. Some of these are solos with lute accompaniment, others are lute alone or with ensemble, and then some also include a vocal ensemble. And in this case, we will hear the Jupiter instrumental ensemble and also the Jupiter vocal ensemble joining on some of the selections. First, we will hear Sorrow Stay, then the Earl of Essex Galliard, then Flow My Tears, then the Frog Galliard, and we will close with Now, Oh Now, I Needs Must Part. This is music of John Dowland.

That was the Jupiter Vocal Ensemble, which includes Jess Dandy, contralto, Lawrence Kilsby, tenor, and Alex Rosen, bass. They joined Leah DeSandre, soprano, and also Thomas Dunford, lute, and he directed that ensemble, as well as the Jupiter Instrumental Ensemble, which performed on a couple of the previous pieces. That was Now, Oh Now, I Needs Must Part by John Dowland. Before that, we heard The Frog Galliard and Flow My Tears, The Earl of Essex Galliard, and we began that set with Sorrow Stay. All of those featured Thomas Dunford, lute, and most of them featured Leah DeSandre, soprano. They were from a two-disc release from 2025 entitled Songs of Passion. It's just after 9 o'clock. 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We are your listener-sponsored community radio station. I am Terry Felton. I am one of four hosts for this program. Alan Muirhead, Carol Mosen, and Natalie Fields are the other hosts. And we rotate each week, and we all have our own lens on early music, so you're guaranteed to have a variety of programming every Sunday morning. We are now going to turn to a recording entitled Melkite Sacred Chants, Hymns to the Blessed.

Blessed Virgin. These are Byzantine chants, and they're performed by Sister Marie Queroux. She is a Lebanese nun and musicologist. She studied in Beirut, Paris, and Athens. Many of the selections on this recording are from the canon of St. John of Damascus from the 4th century. We will hear two selections. The first is Adimi Ya Nafsi, which is from the Office of the Nativity of Christ, and then Alau Rabu Dahara Lana, which is from the Office of Palm Sunday. This is Sister Marie Queroux.

It appears we are having a little bit of difficulty with that recording. I apologize. That was Sister Marie Kerou performing a Byzantine chant for the Office of Palm Sunday. Before that, we heard another Byzantine chant from the Office of the Nativity of Christ. Those were from 1994, Harmonia Mundi release, Sacred Chants, Hymns to the Virgin. We are now going to move ahead to music of Ludwig Senfel. He was a Swiss composer from the Franco-Flemish school. He was a student of Heinrich Isaac, and he composed 7 masses and over 200 motets, as well as over 250 songs and instrumental works. We will hear a few of his instrumental works and some instrumental versions of some of his songs. First, we will hear Carmen en La. That will be performed on 4 recorders. Then we will hear Ich hat mir ein Endlein fürgenommen, which is, I had resolved to put an end to it. Then we will hear Ach Elslein, along with Es taget vor dem Walde, which is, O Elslein, dear Elslein, and the dawn breaks before the forest. Then Mag ich ein Glück nicht wieder sein, I cannot resist misfortune. Following that, Mein Fleiß und Mühe, my toil and effort. Then we will hear Ich stund an einem Morgen, I was standing one morning. And we will close with Lamentatio, or Lamentation. These will be performed by Klemenčič consort.

That was the Klemenchik Consort, performing a mostly instrumental set by Ludwig Senfil. First we heard Carmen in La, then we heard Ich hätte mir ein Entlein fürgenommen, then Ach Elslein and Es taget vor dem Walde, then we heard Mag ich und Glück nicht widerstand, then Mein Fleisch und Mühe, then Ich stund an einem Morgen, and we closed with Lamentatio. That was from a 1986 Accord release, Ludwig Senfil, Motette, Lieder, and Odin. We now turn to music of Johann Michael Nicolai. This is from a release entitled Mensa Sonora, Bieber and His Contemporaries. We will hear a sonata for three viol da gamba, and the performers are Mask, directed by Olivier Fortin.

That was the ensemble Mask, directed by Olivier Fortin, performing Johann Michael Nicolai's Sonata a Tre Viol da Gamba, or excerpts from it. We heard a portion of the first movement, the Adagio. The second movement was Allegro Adagio, and the third, Ciccone Adagio. That was from 2006 on Elektra release, Mensa Sonora, Bieber and his contemporaries. We have time for a short air by a French composer known as Mademoiselle Laurent. This will be performed by Sophie Bardonesh, Lucille Boulanger, and Justin Taylor.

That was the premiere air by Mademoiselle Laurent, as performed by Sophie de Bardonesh, Lucille Bollinger, and Justin Taylor. That was from a 2024 release, Destiné. It's just after 9:30. 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I'm Terry Felton, your host, and we will be back with our featured recording after this announcement.

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3: Welcome back to Musica Antiqua. I hope you're enjoying the program today. We are now going to return to our featured recording for the day. It is a 2023 Richacar release, Antoine Gosselin Selected Works. Last hour, we heard a mixture of sacred and secular. This set is all secular and perhaps maybe a little naughty in some places. We are first going to hear an instrumental, and it is, I believe it's it's two selections together. Being Cheerful is My Way and Whoever Wants to Be Fresh. The titles in German are Fröhlich zu sein ist mein Manier and Wer frisch will sein. Then we will hear Im Maien hört man die Hennen krähen, or In May one hears the cock crow. Be glad, lovely brunette, and help me sow the oats. And then it goes on from there. Then we will hear a madrigal. Qual meraviglia se mi picol il basco. How marvelous it was to find pleasure in the forest. Then we will hear an instrumental, a version of Die Fastnacht ist mein schöne Zeit, or The Fasting Night, which is similar to Fat Tuesday, is a wonderful time. And we will close with Der Wein, der schmeckt mir also wohl. How I love wine. It makes me drunk both summer and winter. My wife does not like it at all. She suffers from it in secret, but I can't get away from it. Come, we must drink. This is how I spend my money. Once I have squandered my wealth, then I will drink water. The performers are Les Miroirs de Musique, directed by Baptiste Romain.

Once I have squandered my wealth, then I will drink water. That was a set of secular music, Enjoying Life by Antoine Gosselin. First, we heard Fröhlich sein ist mein Manier and Wer frisch will sein. Then we heard Im meinen hört man die Männer krein. Then Qual mir livia se mi pica il basco. Then we heard Die Fasnacht ist ein schöne Zeit. And we closed with Der Wein, der schmeckt mir also wohl. That was from our featured recording today, a 2023 Richard Carr release, Antoine Gosselin Selected Works. We now turn to music of Sophie Elisabeth Herzogin, who was Duchess of Brunswick-Lüneburg. She was also a poet, composer, and impresario. Her father was Duke John Albert II of Mecklenburg-Güstrow, and she later moved to the court in Kassel. Most of her compositions are hymns or devotional arias, and we will hear several short selections today. The first is An Gott recht glauben, or To Believe Rightly in God. Then Mein Augen will ich immer, I always want to raise my eyes. Then Gott lässt seine Sohn, God lets his son always rise over you. Then Ach Jesu meiner Seele wohne, O Jesus, delight of my soul. Verlangen nach Gott, longing for God. And we will close with Morgenlied, or Morning Song. This is Isabel Schickentanz, soprano, along with an unnamed ensemble. Music of Sophie Elisabeth Herzogin.

0: That was Isabel Schinkentanz, soprano, along with an unnamed ensemble, performing music of Sophie Elisabeth Herzogin. First we heard An Gott recht gläuben, then Mein Augen will ich immer, then Gott lässet seine Sohn, then Ach Jesu, meiner Seele wohne, and we closed with, and then Verlangen nach Gott, and then we closed with Morgen Lied, or Morning Song. It's 10 o'clock. 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We will be back with more music and the classical calendar after this announcement.
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0: And welcome back to Music Antiqua. I'm Terry Felton. I hope you are enjoying the program today. As promised, it is time for the classical calendar. I wanted to let you know that the Magic Pride Festival continues this weekend at Warner Park. That is 2330 North Sherman Avenue in Madison. And the full schedule is on the Isthmus calendar page. You can also find it at outreachmagicfestival, all one word, .org. Also this weekend continues Africa Fest. That is at McPike Park at 202 South Ingersoll Street. Again, you can find details on the Isthmus calendar page. You can also find it at African Association of Madison, all one word, .org. And Milwaukee Irish Fest concludes today. That's at the Meyer Festival Park in Milwaukee, which is the Summerfest grounds. You can find details at irishfest.com. We have a fairly short classical calendar this week. It begins with Thursday, August 20th, 7 o'clock p.m. This is the final concert of the season for the Capital City Band. That will be, again, Thursday the 20th at 7 o'clock p.m.

Rennebaum Park, and that is 115 North Eau Claire Avenue in Madison. The Madison Classical Guitar Society will have their showcase on Friday, the 21st, at 7 o'clock p.m. That'll be at Lakeside Street Coffee House. That's 402 West Lakeside Street in Madison. Also Friday, the 21st, at 7 o'clock p.m. And again, Saturday, the 22nd, at 3:30 p.m., Samtala Musicians in Dialogue will present The Eye, with new works by Micah Baer, plus Villa-Lobos, Bach, Handel, Silvestrov, and Ishmael. That will be at the Chorus Public House in Stoughton. That's 154 West Main Street in Stoughton. And again, the date is Friday the 21st at 7 o'clock and Saturday the 22nd at 3:30. If there's anything I missed or you'd like me to announce on the air today, you can call me here at the station, 608-256-2001, while the music is playing. If you have an event for a future announcement, you can put it on our classical or on our music calendar on WORT. If you go to WORTFM.org and click on the calendar page, you can see that on the music calendar page there is a form you can fill out to get your event on the air. We are now going to turn to music of Vicente Lusitano. We will hear two hymns for Mary. First, Regina Caeli, and then a Salve Regina. These will be performed by the Marian Consort, directed by Rory McCleary.

That was the Marian Consort performing two selections by Vicente Lusitano in honor of the Virgin Mary. First, we heard Regina Caeli, and then we closed with Salve Regina. They were from a 2022 Lynn Records release, Vicente Lusitano, Motets. We now turn to some instrumental music from a release entitled Birds on Fire, Jewish Music for Viols. We will first hear a fantasia by Thomas Lupo, then a pavane and galliard by Augustine Bassano, and then we will close with a fantasia by Hieronymus Bassano. The performers on this recording are Fretwork.

We just heard a set of viol music performed by Fretwork. First, we heard Fantasia in Six Parts No. 9 by Thomas Lupo, then Pavan and Galliard No. 1 by Augustine Bassano, and we closed with Fantasia No. 1 by Hieronymus Bassano. Those were from a 2008 Harmonia Mundi release, Birds on Fire, Jewish Music for Viols. We now return to our featured recording, music of Antoine Gosselin, a Flemish composer of the Bavarian court in the late 1500s. Last hour, we heard some of his secular music, and now we return to his sacred works, in particular his mass settings. We will begin with a motet entitled Ad te levavi oculus meus, To You I Have Lifted Up My Eyes, Who Dwell in Heaven. Then we will hear the Agnus Dei from his Missa Invidiosa Amor, then the Sanctus from Missa Coniovi Domine, and then we will hear an instrumental version of the Missa Coniovi Domine, the Kyrie. The performers on this are Les Miroirs de Musique, directed by Baptiste Romain.

That was Les Miroirs de Musique, directed by Baptiste Romain, performing of Antoine Gosselin. First we heard a motet, Ad te levavi oculus meus. Then we heard a number of mass settings. First we heard the Agnus Dei from Missa Invidiosa Amor. Then we heard the Sanctus from Missa Coniovi Domine. And we closed with an instrumental setting of the Kyrie from Missa Coniovi Domine. Those were from our featured recording today, a 2023 Richard Carr release, Antoine Gosselin selected works. We are going to close today's program with music of William Byrd. This is from a recording entitled Psalms, Songs, and Sonnets, 1611, and it features the 16 as well as fretwork. We will first hear four vocal selections performed by the 16, The Eagle's Force of Flattering Speech, In Winter Cold, and Whereat an Ant, and then we will close with two fantasias by fretwork. It's been my pleasure to be with you today. I hope you'll stay tuned for all of the program we have on a Sunday. We have Her Turn coming up next, then followed by Her Infinite Variety, Better Living Through Show Tunes, On the Horizon, and much, much more. So I do hope you will stay tuned for that. This is The 16, directed by Harry Christophers, followed by Fretwork, music of William Byrd.

That was music of William Byrd, performed by Fretwork. Before that, we heard The 16, directed by Harry Christophers. This is Music Antiqua. Thank you for listening today. Carol Mosen will be with you next week. Please stay tuned for her turn. 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

0: Good morning and welcome to Her Turn, a program of news and information by and about women. I'm Sandy Janigal.
1: And I'm Morgan Davies. On today's program, new data has come out on the isolation women face in Afghanistan as the Taliban celebrates 5 years of its rule.
0: Trump's picks for the CDC and Attorney General have disturbing views on abortion.
1: Michigan brings some good news for abortion seekers in the state.
0: While the ACLU is challenging strict legal requirements for gender changes on legal documents in Wisconsin.
1: And the Manosphere icons turned Trump cronies, the Tate brothers, may finally be facing legal consequences for their crimes against women.
0: So stay tuned for all this and more on the Sunday, August 16th, 2026 edition of Her Turn.
1: Half of Afghan women only leave their homes once or twice a month due to restrictions by the Taliban. This is according to new data released by UN Women this week. Almost three-quarters of women said they feel uncomfortable going in public without a male escort. 7 of 10 women reported their mental health was, quote, bad or very bad, pointing to isolation and loss of opportunities as the cause. Only 7% of women are employed in Afghanistan. This data comes just after the 5th anniversary of the Taliban's rise to power. Since then, the Taliban has barred around 2.4 million girls from secondary education, abolished legal gender equality, and strengthened men's rights within marriage.
0: An unexpected consequence of Israel's genocide on the women of Palestine has recently become apparent: divorce. Stress has taken a terrible toll on marriages in Palestine, and the war has forced Palestine to strip its legal system to bare bones, all while dealing with limited power, resources, and judges. Because of this, Palestinians face significant delays to proceedings such as divorce. Many women who want to divorce more quickly have to give up their financial rights. Delays and issues have also arisen with things such as child custody cases.
1: Disability rights advocates are warning of the consequences of the Texas v. Kennedy case. Brought on by Texas's Attorney General, the case questions federal regulations used to implement Section 504 of the Rehabilitation Act of 1973, which blocks programs and institutions receiving federal funding from discriminating based on disability status. It also requires the government to provide disability services rather than force people into institutions for treatment. Critics of the case are worried that it represents a greater federal shift away from the enforcement of the act. Montana, Alaska, Florida, and Louisiana are also signed on to the case. Missouri, Indiana, South Dakota, and Kansas all were originally plaintiffs but withdrew as of July 31st.
0: Massachusetts now allows abortion at any point in a pregnancy, joining 9 other states and Washington, D.C. At the bill's

0: signing, Democratic Governor Maura Healey said health decisions should be made between women and families and their doctors, not politicians. Major medical groups backed the bill. Massachusetts' prior limitation on abortion was 24 weeks. Pregnant people living in states with draconian abortion restrictions have been forced to travel to other states to terminate their pregnancies. This has often resulted in later-term abortions.
1: A federal judge has struck down a portion of Idaho's near-total ban on abortion. The judge has ruled that the 14th Amendment allows women to have an abortion if a pregnancy threatens her life or health. A maternal fetal medicine specialist brought the lawsuit. He said he often deals with high-risk pregnancies and needs to abort fetuses to save the mother. The judge says his decision was not about deciding if abortion in general is constitutional. It is about a pregnant woman's ability to receive care under the most difficult and tragic circumstances. He also says it is about a woman's right to protect herself and not have to suffer just because the state says she should. The judge's ruling did not extend to abortions when a fetus is not viable or will die shortly after birth. Those type of abortions would only be allowed if the mother's health or life is in danger. The Idaho Attorney General said he will appeal this rule immediately.
0: The CDC finally has a new director, Dr. Erica Schwartz. Dr. Schwartz has both government and public health experience. She is also the first Black woman to head the CDC. What is troubling about Dr. Schwartz is her view on abortion surveillance. The CDC collects data on abortions from states through a voluntary system called the Abortion Reporting System. At her confirmation hearing, Dr. Schwartz said, quote, "Abortion surveillance is absolutely a critical component of what the CDC is currently doing," unquote. She went on to say she wants to make sure states aren't doing what she called hiding true abortions by lumping them in with emergency services. The president of Reproductive Freedom for All warns us that, quote, "Erica Schwartz's testimony should alarm everyone who believes private medical decisions belong to patients, not politicians." She also says abortion surveillance could be used to spread misinformation about reproductive care. It could also support efforts to make criminals out of providers and patients.
1: Newly confirmed Attorney General Todd Blanch is committing to limiting abortions in every state. In a recent call to faith leaders, Blanch assured them that the Justice Department is working closely with federal health agencies and the Trump administration to impose federal bans on abortion. When the Supreme Court overturned Roe v. Wade, it stopped short of a federal ban. Each state is allowed to have its own rules. Mail-order abortion pills are also legal for now. Blanch has hinted at outlawing them. Abortions have increased since Roe was overturned, and anti-abortion activists are pressuring the Trump administration to ban abortion pills. These pills continue to be safe for pregnant people, and the majority of Americans continue to support abortion access. Blanch was confirmed by the Senate by a vote of 50-49. Lisa Murkowski of Alaska and Susan Collins of Maine broke with Republicans and voted no.

0: The American Civil Liberties Union of Wisconsin is seeking to overturn a law requiring transgender people to present a documented surgical procedure before they can change the sex marker on their legal documents. Kate Poppy of WORT's Local News discussed the case against the state of Wisconsin on Thursday with attorney Jade Hall, the lead attorney with the ACLU.
1: The lawsuit was filed just under 2 weeks ago on July 31st. Could you give us a brief overview of the case and why now?
2: Yeah, so our main goal with this case is to, first and foremost, ensure that people who identify as transgender or intersex are able to have their sex marker changed on their birth certificate without having to jump through any hoops or barriers in order to have that identity document be reflective of who they are. We are planning on challenging that through a few different constitutional avenues. Mainly our focus is to change that from having there to be a requirement for a surgical sex change to just a self-attestation process where the person would essentially write a letter to the court explaining why they believe their sex marker should be changed. As far as why now, this is something that we have been working on for a couple years now, so it's not completely new to us. I think through reading court cases and like how vastly different courts are treating this issue, there isn't really a description of what a surgical sex change procedure is. The outcomes are really all over the map. Some very positive and very supportive of people who identify as transgender, and some that are a little antiquated in their thinking as far as what should be enough for a person to change their sex on their birth certificate.
1: So what is the law at issue here, and why does that law exist?
2: So I believe it's statute 69.15, if I'm not mistaken. But essentially, the statute allows a person who wants to change their sex marker to do so and or change their name. Sometimes people will have those at the same time, but this specific portion of the statute allows someone to change their sex marker if they either A, can prove that it was an error at birth, like a clerical error, and that is a section that is usually used by people who would identify more as cisgender. The second part of that statute is more so used by people who are either intersex or transgender, and that section specifically says that they are allowed to petition for a sex marker change if they have had a surgical sex change procedure. So in that case, it doesn't really see the original marker as an error at all. It sees it more so as you have done something to physically show the court that your sex marker should be something different than what it is, which I think to some extent when the law was passed, the legislature thought that they were being more progressive, but this was also in the 80s. It doesn't account for people who really can't afford to get surgeries, because a lot of times your health insurance does not see the types of surgeries that would be needed as essential procedures. And one step further than that is really not just can they afford it, but does that person want to get any sort of surgical procedure? What does that actually mean for them? We're talking a lot of times about changing things that don't necessarily always need to be changed in order for that person to feel or to be the gender that they say they are. And it really is something that should be a decision made between the person who identifies as transgender and their doctor. This isn't really a conversation that should be involving the government, the judiciary. A lot of times it does require their doctor to decide if they're going to support that sex change. Most of the guidance associated with this law does require a doctor's note. Some specific judges require it to be specifically from a surgeon. Many, I'm learning, do also require it to be a notarized letter. And so like these are additional steps that not only the person has to take, but it's also putting medical providers in a position where they're having to make a judgment call where they shouldn't have to.
1: As you mentioned, the definition for what counts as a surgical procedure is not very clear. Does this process proceed on a case-by-case basis right now?
2: Yeah. each person who wants their birth certificate to be changed would petition the court, provide the necessary documents that the court has required of them. But a lot of times that does vary from county to county. And then the particular judge looks at that person's circumstances, what they have presented to the court, and then makes a decision on whether or not they are going to sign an order mandating that their birth certificate be reissued.
1: In this case, you're arguing that the Wisconsin law violates the state constitution. Which part of the constitution does it violate?
2: We have a few different claims. The most obvious one, and this is really one of the top claims that we think supports our position, is the Equal Protection Clause, essentially discussing that the very thing that I talked about a little bit earlier, just in how there is a different process for people who might identify as cisgender versus people who might identify as transgender or intersex. Those processes in and of themselves are extremely different, and that is discriminatory, but I will say, to some extent, more importantly, it's about what is being required specifically of trans people and not others who want to have their sex changed on the birth certificate in general. That's the biggest one. Our second claim is more around due process. So first and foremost, the invasion of privacy that is required by this law in order to present the court with the information that they're asking, having to provide that medical documentation is a huge invasion of privacy, but it's something that a person is kind of forced to make if they want this change to occur. And so really, it's kind of giving them an impossible decision. Do they want to have their birth certificate changed and potentially have an easier time applying for government programs, applying for jobs, applying for housing, and not having that risk of discrimination from non-government entities because their documents don't match across the board or because their documents don't match how they present? We also argue in some capacities the vagueness or the lack of clarity in the law is also a due process violation in the sense that the law requires us to know what is expected. What exactly are you wanting people to do? What are you trying to prevent us from doing? And the way this is written really does not provide that. And I think that is also very clear in how different courts have issued their rulings. Sometimes it varies county by county, and even within, it varies judge to judge. It's all dependent on what information that judge has or doesn't have, what training they have or don't have, what they perceive the law to require based on their own understanding of not even just the statute itself, but their own understanding of what is surgery, what does sex mean. Those are things that are very subjective unless there is an agreed upon definition. We believe that the medical journals and associations do provide that, but that is not what is within the law. Our third claim is really under the First Amendment, having your right to express yourself without having the government interfere. While, yes, your birth certificate is a government-issued document, it is also something that speaks for you when you hand it to someone. It's really an argument based in, like, your right to be able to express yourself in a way that you feel is appropriate without the government interfering on that.
1: What are some of the challenges you've faced so far in this case, and do you think you have good odds at succeeding?
2: I think the biggest hurdle really is people's fear of, honestly, our federal government having people want to put themselves out there to protect this larger right is a huge ask of someone. It's not an easy ask, and it's not something that is taken lightly. Our plaintiffs are people who are willing to put themselves out there knowing what the risk is. The fear of harm is greater now because they have chosen to stand up for themselves. That in and of itself is the hardest part and has really been the hardest part. We have to fight back at some point, and we need to find a way to protect ourselves. And this is one of those ways. There is obviously a risk that we won't win. We don't really think that that's a huge risk for us, but we can't guarantee anything or predict anything. We have no idea how the court's going to rule on this issue, either at the circuit court level or at any appellate level. So it's really about, you know, making sure that we have all our ducks in a row and prepared for anything that comes our way.
1: We have been speaking with Jadae Hall, lead attorney on this case with the American Civil Liberties Union of Wisconsin against the state of Wisconsin.
0: Thanks to WORT's local news for that story.

0: A Thursday court hearing in Miami that was scheduled to hear arguments over whether misogynist Manosphere influencers Andrew and Tristan Tate will remain in custody while they fight extradition to the United Kingdom on dozens of charges has since been postponed until August 27th. The pair were arrested in July after British authorities issued new rape and sex trafficking charges against them. They previously lived in Romania, where in 2023, prosecutors filed a criminal indictment against them for human trafficking, while Andrew faces a rape charge. Despite the changes, they were freed from travel restrictions in Romania earlier last year after White House officials reportedly took an interest in their case. Journalist Heidi Blake's recent investigation, called Andrew Tate's Empire of Abuse, documents the Tate brothers' systematic exploitation of women over the past decade. Democracy Now! Discussed the changes in the Tate brothers' case with Blake and their ties to the MAGA far-right and Trump administration in late July. Here's an excerpt.
1: The prosecutors in Romania who brought this human trafficking case against the brothers, under pressure from the US administration in 2025, released the brothers from their travel ban. And when I started investigating this case, the prosecution in Romania had really stalled. The brothers were floating freely around the world. They were traveling back and forth from the US. They were visiting other places, Hong Kong, Kazakhstan, Turkey. They were in the Bahamas. They were continuing to amass further influence to make more money. When I met them, they said to me, the case was doomed. Andrew Tate said there was a 0% chance they were ever going to face trial. So they were very, very confident of their impunity at that point. And what I wanted to understand was how on earth that was the case and what was the evidence underpinning that investigation. And so that's what I set out to do. And as you heard there, I uncovered a huge amount of evidence which documented their extremely systematic exploitation of women over many, many years. But since that article was published, there's been a big change. The British government have now added 38 new charges to their case against the brothers and have gone to the US and asked them to extradite these two. And that's gone through State Department. It's gone through DOJ. It's now going through the courts. And all the indications seem to be that the Trump administration is cutting them loose. There doesn't seem to be any help coming from the briefing that's coming out at the moment. So it's a huge change. Andrew Tate's relationship with Donald Trump Jr. dates back to 2017. He became a big fan of Trump soon after his election. He began pumping out a lot of pro-MAGA content on social media and managed to befriend Donald Trump Jr., who then invited him to Trump Tower, where the two of them met. And they have been in touch ever since then. They have a personal relationship, which has obviously been beneficial to Andrew Tate in the years since. He's also cultivated a relationship through an intermediary in the US with Barron Trump, pledged support to Barron Trump, who was kind of instrumental in mobilizing young male voters for his father's re-election campaign. Andrew Tate had a big part in that. So there are relationships with the Trump family itself, but also Andrew Tate has become a really important political force for the MAGA movement because he's become a defining figure within the manosphere and a proponent of this masculinist ideology, which has become a dominant part of what kind of holds the MAGA coalition together. This idea that feminism has gone too far, it needs to be rolled back, that patriarchal power needs to be reasserted, you know, that women need to be put back under the thumb. He has really led on that. And he's garnered a huge amount of support from people like Tucker Carlson, who, after he was accused of all of these crimes, has dedicated hours of airtime to proclaiming Andrew Tate's innocence and decrying the case against him as a political conspiracy. Elon Musk is actually still defending him on X. He's still out there tweeting supportive messages about the Tate case. He has consistently defended them and dismissed the allegations against them. And Richard Grenell has publicly expressed his support, Trump's special presidential envoy, who raised their case with the Romanian foreign minister. So he's really enjoyed the support of a large number of influential figures across the MAGA movement. That was a big part of the reason why the Romanian government and prosecutors began to feel that it was not going to be politically expedient to be pursuing this case against the brothers in the way that they were, and what led to that travel ban being lifted.
2: In 2025, ProPublica published a piece headlined, "The White House intervened on behalf of accused sex trafficker Andrew Tate during a federal investigation." According to the report, federal authorities were chided for seizing electronic devices from Tate and his brother and told to return them, records and interviews show. Experts said the intervention was highly inappropriate.
1: The person at the White House who was said to have interfered there was a lawyer called Paul Ingrassia, who actually worked for the Tates before he was appointed as a lawyer at the White House. He had been part of their legal campaign against the women who have accused them of human trafficking. There's a particular woman in Florida who has been the target of a huge smear campaign by the Tate brothers. They are suing her and members of her family in Florida, and Paul Ingrassia had been a part of that and has been a huge, you know, public defender of Andrew Tate before he was appointed to this role. And so it was pretty astonishing to hear that in that role, he was then intervening. Ingrassia denies that he did that, but the ProPublica report seemed to be very well sourced and said that it had seen documentation and spoken to people with knowledge of that intervention. Yet more evidence of the extent of the Tate brothers' ties with the Trump administration. But again, that does seem to be changing now. Back in 2022, right after the Tate brothers, their compound had been raided in Romania because of these reports that a U.S. citizen was being held there, and she had accused them of trafficking her and other women. Soon after that, they were ejected from mainstream social media because of the misogynistic views, the kind of violent misogyny they were preaching. And Tucker Carlson was one of the first people to really embrace them as free speech martyrs. He had Andrew Tate on his Fox News show and was highly critical of the decision to deplatform him. And then after Andrew Tate, later that year, was arrested and this time detained by organized crime prosecutors in Romania on very serious human trafficking and organized crime charges, Tucker Carlson hosted a 2.5-hour fawning interview with Andrew Tate, in which he pretty much declared Tate innocent and allowed him to lie extensively about the case against him and about the nature of the allegations. Elon Musk, similarly, has dismissed the charges against them. He's said that the Tate brothers are being targeted by authorities who want to distract the public from real sex trafficking. I'm not sure how he's making the distinction between what these two men have done and real sex trafficking, but that's been his position. He's still making that kind of argument today on X. Candace Owens, another major right-wing commentator, has again dedicated hours of airtime not only to proclaiming the Tate brothers' innocence, but also to attacking their victims. So they've had a lot of support from very influential right-wing figures, but that support does certainly seem to be fraying. I mean, the indications now coming out of the State Department and briefings coming out of the White House are that Donald Trump is not going to come to their aid. Marco Rubio is not going to come to their aid. That's what various outlets are reporting. Elon Musk reinstated his account on X, where he now has about 11 million followers. And meanwhile, another thing I uncovered in my reporting is that the right-wing streaming platform Rumble, which had just received major investments from Peter Thiel and J.D. Vance, Trump's future vice president, he also notably follows the brothers on X. And so a lot of people have taken that as an expression of support for them. Rumble gave Andrew Tate a $6 million contract to move his streaming over to their platform after he was banned from YouTube. That caused a huge spike in active users. Their active user base went up by 45% when Andrew Tate moved over, propelled the Rumble app to the top of the Google and Apple charts.

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0: On August 29th, Soil Fest will bring a celebration of the world beneath our feet to Dodgeville. 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
0: Today's show was co-produced by Morgan Davies and Joanne Powers. Powers is also our on-air engineer. Other contributors include Sandy Janigold and Arlene Zoucha. Now stay tuned for 2.5 hours of music, of women in music, arts, and culture on Her Infinite Variety with host Miss Nikki. For Her Turn, I'm Morgan Davies.
1: And I'm Sandy Janigold. Call us with comments or questions, 608-256-2001. And remember, in the words of Eleanor Roosevelt, a woman is like a tea bag. You never know how strong it is till it's in hot water.

0: was Sanaa Ikhmoud, assistant professor of anthropology. Feminist collective.
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0: Good morning, Madison. This is the third Sunday of the month, and you're listening to your host, Miss Nikki, on Her Infinite Variety. I have my friend Tiffany with me. Say hi, Tiffany.
1: Hi, everyone.
0: All right, we're here. We're so happy to be here with you guys today. So I hope you're enjoying the music, and yeah, have a great day. It's beautiful.

0: 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WORT is holding an election for 2 open participating member seats and 1 open listener sponsor seat to serve 3-year terms on the board of directors of Back Porch Radio Broadcasting, Inc., with terms beginning at the annual meeting in June and concluding at the annual meeting in June 2027. Financial acumen, computer literacy, and a willingness to work within a dynamic group to help shape this great station are all desirable qualifications. 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Some committee hours are required outside of board meetings. Applications must be received by 5 p.m. on Wednesday, May 15th to ensure consideration. Voting begins Thursday, May 30th and continues until the annual meeting on Sunday, June 30th. More information and board applications are available at WORTFM.org or on paper in the station lobby. 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
1: 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YWCA Madison invites you to join them for Revolutionary Love, an afternoon in practice with Valerie Kaur on Monday, April 29th from 1 to 4 p.m. at Monona Terrace. 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Widely regarded as one of the foremost songwriters of her generation, Suzanne Vega emerged as a leading figure of the folk revival of the early 1980s. Since the release of her self-titled, critically acclaimed 1985 debut album, she has been known for performances that convey deep emotion, and on this current tour, she is reaching into her catalog to play hits and cover songs by Lou Reed, Duncan Sheik, and others. True Endeavors presents Suzanne Vega Old Songs, New Songs, and Other Songs Tour at the Barrymore on Tuesday, April 23rd at 7:30 p.m. More information at barrymorelive.com. 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
2: All right, welcome back, Madison. You're listening to Her Infinite Variety with your host, Miss Nikki. And I have some friends here. Would you introduce yourselves one more time for me?
3: I'm Tiffany.
2: Eden, I didn't hear you very well. Let me see. One more time.
3: I'm Eden.
2: Oh, thank you. That was my fault. I didn't hit your button. So, before we get started, Tiffany, would you mind telling us what songs that we've heard so far?
3: Yes, we started with Everybody Wants to Rule the World by Gloria Gaynor, followed by Natural High, Joan Osborne, You Belong to Me by Jennifer Lopez, On My Own, Tresha Osterheis, All This Love by Patti LaBelle, I Like It by Jomanda, and Zoom by Mesa.
2: Beautiful. That was so wonderful. All right, so I want to take a minute to talk about the Urban League has a healthcare administration program happening. They're offering training.

0: Training for patient scheduling representatives, patient access representatives, unit coordinators, and more. They have employer partners that are Unity Point Health, Meritor, Quartz, Agrace, and UW Health. This is going to take place on April the 29th from 9 a.m. to 12 p.m. at 2222 South Park Street, Madison, Wisconsin. The deadline to apply will be April 24th, so definitely get a move on and take care of that really soon. If you're interested, you want to sign up for a short screening interview, send an email to Tina at tmartinez@ulgm.org with any questions that you have. Eden, would you like to tell us about something going on in the community this week?
1: Yeah, I would like to tell you a little bit about Wisdom's Solidarity Confinement Day of Action. Wisdom, the National Religious Campaign Against Torture, National Unlock the Box Campaign, and state legislatures will host a Solidarity Confinement Day of Action. The event will feature testimonies from survivors of solitary confinement and a presentation on national best practices by leaders of the Unlock the Box campaign. After the presentation in the North Hearing Room, Wisdom members will be meeting with state legislatures. You can register in advance. This event will take place on Tuesday, April 23rd, and it will start at 1 p.m. running until 4 p.m. This will take place at the state capitol on 2 East Main Street in Madison, Wisconsin. You can find out more by searching at Wisdom Wisconsin on all major social media platforms.
0: Wonderful. 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
0: Perfect. Well, thank you so much, ladies, for all your help with our announcements. 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

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At noon, Son del Atlantico ignites the day with hot Afro-Colombian flair. At 1:20, Strings to Rome brings lively bluegrass and folk. At 2:40, Blue Stem Jazz unleashes undisclosed Sims from Chicago. At 4 is Roscoe Foster and the Rascal Theory, ready to funk things up with their mix of rock, blues, funk, and soul. The Forward Marching Band will rouse the crowd into some good old sing-along fun before Boiled in Lead tops off the day at 5:30 with their Twin Cities-based Celtic Sound. This year also marks the 20th year of No Crap on Tap. Madison Homebrewers and Tasters Guild is providing an ever-changing cornucopia of fine local beverages from more than 20 local breweries. 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
3: All right, you're listening to WORT 89.9 FM Madison. This is your host, Miss Nikki, because this is the third Sunday of the month for her infinite variety. And I have my friends here with me again today. I'm so happy y'all are here.
4: Thank you for having us.
3: Would you please tell us what songs that we've heard?
4: Absolutely. First, we heard Amy Winehouse's Our Day Will Come, followed by Cupid, also by Amy Winehouse. Mm-hmm. We heard Back to Black by Monique Kessius. Charisma Duo's Nobody Does It Better, Chaka Khan's Goldfinger, followed by Tina Turner's Backstabbers. Then we had TLC's Creep, En Vogue's My Lovin' You're Never Gonna Get It, SWV Right Here, followed by SWV Can We, featuring Missy Elliott, MC Lyte's Keep On Keeping On, Escape's Who Can I Run To, The Refugee Camp All-Stars featuring Lauryn Hill's The Sweetest Thing, and Janet Jackson's If.
3: That was so beautiful. Thank you so much. So, Tiffany, you have some interesting things going on in the community. Please tell me about that thing that you're involved with.
5: Yeah, so I'm really interested in the pinball community. And if you didn't know, we have a rich community here in Madison. But what I want to focus on today is Madison's chapter of Bells and Chimes. So if you're not familiar with Bells and Chimes, it is an international network of inclusive women's pinball leagues run by women for women, organized out in Oakland, California back in 2013, a mission to provide fun social environment for women to play pinball together. Now, I did say women a bunch of times, but I will say the Madison chapter right here, we're very inclusive to non-binary folks, including non-conforming gender folks as well, mm-hmm. especially if they're comfortable in a space that centers around women, right? So we meet once a month, every second Wednesday of the month. So the next one that's coming is May 8th. We sign up at about 6 o'clock and then start flipping our pins at 6:30.
3: Flipping pins. So like pinball, like this is the game that you might play at a bowling alley or one of those things with the little flippers. You push the little buttons on the side and, you know, you watch the ball bounce around.
5: Exactly. And we actually have a number of places that have pinball machines outside of just bowling alleys. So like bowling alleys for sure, Schwegler's on the west side, we got mm-hmm. that. You've got Geeks Mania on the west side, but then you've got Nerd Haven, IO, Blue Moon, Aftershock, that all have a good amount of games there.
3: Okay, mm-hmm. Well, that sounds super interesting. So do you go different places each time?
5: Yes, we do rotate among different locations. To really know where we're playing, it is a good idea to stay connected to our social media. We also have a website, but you can find us on most platforms on Bells Mad City. Our website is bellsmadcity.com. Bells spelled B-E-L-L-E-S. Mm. Facebook is probably the best location to really find us to get the current events. Our next event for May is slated for Blue Moon, but there's a chance it could change.
3: Okay. Well, thank you. How long have you been involved with that?
5: I've been playing for probably at least two-ish years now, like sometime in the middle of the pandemic. I wanted to join before the pandemic, and mm-hmm. then, of course, nothing was happening. And when I came back, I'm like, okay, this is my chance. I need to join. And I've been loving it ever since. Very welcoming, inclusive community. So definitely folks should check it out if they are interested.
3: And does it cost money to play?
5: Yes, it does cost money. It's $5 to enter and then coin drop meaning whatever it costs to play the machine.
3: Mm-hmm. So it's usually like 75 cents or a dollar.
5: Yeah.

0: depending on the machine, if it's old versus new, you're looking at maybe 25 cents, but oftentimes a lot of them are $75 to $1.
1: Okay. Mm-hmm. Awesome. Well, that's awesome. I didn't even know that pinball leagues existed. So this is a new exciting experience for me today to hear all about it.
0: Join us next time, Nikki. Beginner friendly. We welcome everybody. Mm-hmm. And we like to share tips.
1: Okay. All right. Well, then we'll definitely check it out. Mm-hmm. So, Eden, I hear that you have a really interesting job. Would you like to tell me about it?
2: Sure, absolutely. So my job is actually working for the Lions Eye Bank of Wisconsin. When most people hear that, they immediately assume that we are a financial institution. However, we aren't. We actually process corneal tissue for the state of Wisconsin and beyond. Hmm. So we fall under the category of organ and tissue donation, but specifically focus on corneal donations. I feel like a lot of people, even though they're vaguely aware of organ donations, usually heart, liver, stuff like that, don't have any idea that a lot of tissues, bones, veins, but also corneal tissue can be transplanted as well. Because corneal tissue doesn't involve any blood, it's actually the most successful form of transplant with a 90% success rate nationally, and I do believe a 97% success rate within the state of Wisconsin.
1: Wow, I didn't know that. So, like, do you have to, like, put on your driver's license that you want to be an organ donor in order to participate? How does that work?
2: Yeah, so if you decide that you are willing to be an organ tissue donor, you can do that at the local DMV, and you will get that orange dot on your driver's license that you may have seen before. However, you can also stipulate in your will if you would like to be an organ tissue donor, and you can also specify what organs, if any, you would like to donate, if there's any you would like to exclude. You can also go on websites like donatelife.com and sign up as an organ tissue donor. So,
1: okay, that's a lot. And so is there like a huge need for corneal donations, or are there a lot of transplants that take place? Is there a super long line? Everybody knows it takes you forever to get a kidney, you know, or a heart. So, like, how does that work as far as demand?
2: Yeah, no, that's a really good question. So for a number of organs, there is unfortunately long waiting lists, such as for kidneys and sometimes hearts. However, fortunately, particularly in the state of Wisconsin, we have zero waiting list for corneal transplants, just because we are very fortunate to have a strong network of donors and also a strong network for processing corneal tissue and getting it out to surgery centers. So it's definitely something to do so that we're never lacking. And also, as Wisconsin is well supplied, we are able to help surrounding states and also send corneal tissue internationally occasionally to help disadvantaged countries that don't have as strong of an organ tissue donation network. However, if you are signing up to be an organ donor, it is just another thing that could be used to save a life, help give someone the gift of sight, allow them to see, since you might potentially be giving two people sight by donating your corneas and potentially helping even more people.
1: Wonderful. Well, thank you so much for talking to us about these interesting opportunities in corneal donation and pinball going on here in Madison. Her infinite variety is just filled with all kinds of fun, exciting community activities that are going on, and we just love to tell y'all more about it. So we're going to take this time to get back to the music. I hear Janet Jackson in the background, Doesn't Really Matter, from the Nutty Professor soundtrack. Hope y'all seen the movie. It's very entertaining. And so we're going to get back to this music, and we will catch up with you guys on the next break.

0: Hey.
1: Oh, yeah. No, I just listening. I'm hearing the song in the background, so I'm thinking, sexy, sexy. Anyway, you're listening to Her Infinite Variety. This is your host, Miss Nikki, and I'm here with Tiffany and Eden. And we're just having a great time jamming today. Let me turn that down a little bit. Okay. Yeah. Y'all know I get messages from the Peanut Gallery to let me know how we're doing. And so I just got one, but it was a thumbs up. So that's what I want to hear. Eden, you have the songs that we just heard. Would you help us out with that?
2: Absolutely. So first we had Jill Scott's Family Reunion, followed by Jill Scott's The Way. Then we had Brandy's Baby, followed by The Boy Is Mine, featuring Monica, also by Brandy. Mm. Following up, we had Monica's Don't Take It Personal, Just One of Dem Days, followed by Mary J. Blige's I Can Love You, and Toni Braxton, He Wasn't Man Enough.
1: Yeah, you were telling us your opinion on the lyrics of that song. Why don't you let the rest of us in on that little secret?
2: I just love He Wasn't Man Enough. That song has some of the most disrespectful and devastating lyrics of a 90s song, and I just love it. It's so cruel and so beautiful.
1: What is the most disrespectful thing that she says in a song?
2: It's just the fact that you think that I want your man, I've long ago kicked your man to the curb, is essentially the sentiment. Like, how dare you accuse me of wanting something that I threw away ages ago?
1: Yeah, I think that sounds pretty disrespectful. Would you feel disrespected, Tiffany?
0: Yeah, I'd be feeling a certain type of way, for sure.
1: Definitely. So, Tiffany, you have some follow-up for us about the Pinball League. We need to hear about it.
0: Oh, yeah. So I was just made aware from Bells and Chimes' lovely Jackie.
1: Thank you, Jackie, for listening.
0: Yes. That Hidden Cave Cidery out there west side toward Middleton has pinball machines now. So if you like cider, you're more on the west side, you like pinball, you got to check them out. But again, if you are a lady or a non-binary person who wants to hang out with ladies, you got to come hang out with us. Even if it's just to meet me, Tiffany, or meet Jackie, because she is such a gem. But yeah, get your pinball on. Please join us.
1: Eden, have you participated in the Pinball League before? What was your experience like?
2: Oh, I actually have. Ooh. I recently started checking out the Bells and Chimes Gathering, having never played pinball before in my life. And now I've played a few times, and I'm still bad at it. But it's very fun. Everyone has been very welcoming. Sometimes you get lucky and have a really good game. And honestly, personally, I would love if some newbies who have never played pinball and are worse at it than me would join, so that I'm no longer the worst person on the team. But also, if you're good at pinball, that's fine. You should still join.
0: She's lying, though. She's acting like she's on the bottom every time.
2: Pinball player.
0: Nah. She's getting better. She's learning.
2: That's so generous of you to lie so that all these listeners can think better of me.
1: So do they keep track of, like, the highest score for each machine?
0: So for the league, and obviously each machine has their, like, built-in, like, highest score grand champion. But for the leagues, that does get tracked. It depends on how we're running it. A lot of time we're running it through a system called match play, and it'll just kind of like who's first, second, third, fourth. You record it, and then it remixes you with other people to play with depending on how you do, and then at the end of the night you get matched up with people who are theoretically similar to your skill level. So sometimes, depending on the event, but not all the time, we're not often recording the scores, but you could record it yourself just for personal record. There are apps out there specifically for pinball, just so you know. Am I getting better at this machine?
1: Interesting. Well, we're gonna say goodbye to our friends here. I know, right? It's been a really great afternoon, but unfortunately we have to say goodbye. But we can hook up with you again on May 8th.
0: Yes.
1: For Pinball Night.
0: Yes. Just check us out on Facebook. You will find us there. If you just look up Bells and Chimes Madison, Bells Mad City, we should pop up. You can see our events all right there. We'll update things as things change on Facebook.
1: And that's coming from the person who actually updates the events personally. Is that correct?
0: Yes, I do help with the social media and their emails. And then Jackie is usually the other person who's working through all that. So Jackie, another plug for her, she makes homemade trophies. So another reason why you should come home so you can get a fun trophy. Like, we had a Jaws release party, so Jaws like the movie. Mm-hmm. She made cute little puppet, like, Jaws shark trophies that people got to take home. Mm-hmm. Super, super fun. She puts a lot of love and time in those trophies. Mm. So you're going to want one.
1: There you go. All right. That's enough said. Enough said there. So we're going to let this go. Say goodbye to everybody with Erykah Badu Double Play. We have the Bag Lady remix going on right now in the background. And then I'll see you next lifetime to close us out. So thank you, everybody, for joining Her Infinite Variety with me, your host, Miss Nikki, with Tiffany and Eden. We had a really awesome afternoon, and we hope y'all have a great day. Hopefully we'll see you at Pinball.

0: situation. Why are you even here? Don't do this. Why are you dripping like that?
1: Well, I understand that, but your whole vibe is, you know, I can see myself being with you forever.
0: That's really beautiful.

0: 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Next up, me, Kirk, your host for Better Living Through Show Tunes. We'll be right back after these important announcements.
1: The Salon Piano Series continues its 10th anniversary season with a concert by Shai Wozner on Sunday, April 21st at 4 p.m. at Farley's House of Pianos. Wozner is committed to a broad range of innovative programming and recognized for exceptional insight in his playing and performance. His concert program will include works by Purcell, Chopin, Beethoven, Harbison, and Schumann. 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The Salon Piano Series continues its 10th anniversary season with a concert by Shai Wozner on Sunday, April 21st, 4 p.m. at Farley's House of Pianos, 6522 Siebold Road in Madison. 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Beginning at a kite-flying tournament in Kabul, The Kite Runner spans two decades and two continents, revealing a journey of forgiveness and shows us all that we can be good again. 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
0: And welcome back. I am Kirk Stantis, your host for about the next 60 minutes, with And yeah, that was me from a while ago. They put that out there just in case I didn't show up because I was on vacation and came back. So I am back and here on the air at WORT. Got a good show for you today. A little bit of what I call my potpourri, but also shows that I've worked. And as many of you know, I'm a proud union card carrier for Local 251 of the International Association of Theatrical Stage Employees, AFL-CIO. So anyway, we're going to play some of that, and I'll give you a little bit of background about the shows that you didn't get to see, if you did see it from the front. But in the meantime, let's play some music. That's what this show is all about, is show tunes. Let's start off with something that was recently at the Overture Center. We'll talk more about that later. This is Back to the Future, and it's Only a Matter of Time.

This one's for the dreamers. Whoever tried to make it, though very few ever break through, we celebrate them when they do. Lionize them, call them great, ticker tape parade them. But this one's for the dreamers who strive to be a winner, go as far as they can take it, even if they don't quite make it.

would. My people just took advantage of me. My distractions just consumed me. But for everyone that gets it right, thousands more keep up the fight. They burn the fires deep in the night until they lose the light. And most just disappear, and we never hear of them. So this one's for the dreamers who have the guts to risk it.

I like that song because it in the play, and I, as I said earlier, I worked the show, so I'll give you a little bit of background. That's a fun song. The other one is It's Only a Matter of Time is a fun song early in the show. They also, the little Easter eggs, if you look at the end of the show, playing at the rock party, when they play Don't, the Huey Lewis song, Back to the Future, there is an actor dressed up and looking a lot like Huey Lewis. So just next time, if you get a chance to see the show, take a peek. Another thing about that, if you see when they have the box of plutonium, one of my jobs, I was props, stage right, and I had to lift that thing up. They actually weighed it down so the actors look like they're hauling something lead-lined. It is very heavy. It surprised the living bejeebers out of me when I had to go, get that up and get it over there, quick. And I went, gee, and it was very heavy. So a little side thing. Another thing, the car. There are two of them in the show, so I don't think I'm giving anything away. There are two prop cars that play the DeLorean, and one of them made of fiberglass and is a pretty doggone good replica of the original DeLorean. When you get up close to it, of course, you can see where they're doing electronics and things like that. But the show was fun. Didn't have any real great memorable songs. But and speaking of that, I'm going to play next something from The Great Gatsby, which also was at the Overture Center recently. A great show visually. I think visually it was beautiful. This time I worked video, so I got to do the video. And video is becoming more and more popular with Broadway shows, Broadway tours. It's lighter, easier to carry than a lot of sets. And with the resolution of video these days, you can hardly tell the difference from 40 feet away. And they can do an awful lot. From Disney is using it an awful lot in their shows, and of course, the Gatsby did too. So let's hear some of the music. Not incredibly memorable, but still good music. So we're going to hear For Her, and then after that, Beautiful Little Fool.

And you just heard from The Great Gatsby. I'm sorry about the beginning of that. I'm just getting back into the saddle after vacation, so pushing buttons up, it's a, you know, kind of a muscle memory thing. So anyway, I apologize, but I kind of gave away what you're going to hear next. But from The Great Gatsby, let me give you my opinion about that. The great show was absolutely magnificently beautiful. Sets, projections, lighting, the sound, everything was good. I'm not crazy. The music was wonderful, but you're not going out of the theater whistling anything. And to some people, popular theater like that is not important, and that's fine. But to me, I kind of want something to remember the show by when I walk out or I'm at home and the next day and I wake up, I want to be like, but that's me. But from The Great Gatsby, you heard for her. And then after that, you heard The Beautiful Little Fool, and that was all the original Broadway cast. We're going to keep going. Next up is another show coming to the Overture again, in case you missed it the first time, and that's Six, and my granddaughter loves that show, and a lot of people do. It is a lot of fun. So let's hear from Six with less talking and more music.

0: Just saying hi. You're a nice guy. I'll think about it maybe. XO baby. Here we go.
1: You sent him kisses.
0: I didn't know I would move in with his missus.
1: What?
0: Get a life.
1: You're living with his wife.
0: Like, what was I meant to do?

0: cat who doesn't want to bang you. Somebody hang you. Uh-oh. Here we go.
1: Your comment went viral.
0: I didn't really mean it, but rumours spiral.
1: Wow, Anne, way to make the country hate you.
0: Mate, what was I meant to do?

0: Everybody chill, it's Totes God's Will. Henry's out every night on the town, just sleeping around like, what the hell? If that's how it's gonna be, maybe I'll flirt with a guy all three, just to make him gel. Henry finds out and he goes mental. He screams and shouts like, so judgmental.
1: You damn it, witch.
0: Mate, just shut up, I wouldn't be such a b- if you could get it up. Here we go.
2: Is that what you said?

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1: And welcome back to Better Living Through Show Tunes on WORT FM. I am your host still for about the next 35 minutes. I am Kirk, so I hope you're enjoying what we're playing. It is basically my potpourri. So things I like, things I've heard, things I've worked, shows I've worked over at the Overture Center or around town or in the past. So we're going to go with another show I like very much, which was Dear Evan Hansen. And this is the Broadway cast recording. I like it very much. I like the music running through it. There were tunes, again, you could relate to and play. That's the sort of thing I like when I go to a musical, is to be entertained. Sometimes I do like to be educated, and I like to think. But for this one, it was pure entertainment. So here's Dear Evan Hansen, Waving Through a Window.

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When you're falling in a forest and there's nobody around, do you ever really crash or even make a sound?

0: Ba-dum-bump. And gosh, what great voices. 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A marvelous. And you could hear him kind of chuckling in the back. And just great acting within their singing. It's amazing. And before that, you heard Jennifer Holliday. And I'm telling you, I'm not going. A lot of emotion in that, too. Just amazing. And then, of course, one of my favorites, Waving Through a Window. And it's also one of my producer's favorite, Miss Bonnie. So thank you. I'm glad I got to make her happy. It always makes it good to make your producer happy. So otherwise, you're going to be, God knows what you're going to be playing next time you're on the air. Anyway, Hard to Say Goodbye. We're going to play from, no, I'm not going to play that. That's from Dreamgirls again. I'm going to play from Spamalot, only because I saw it on Broadway, and it was just so much fun. And I got in trouble in my first 2 weeks of being on the air here by playing one of the songs that had one of the 7 words we're not supposed to say on the air. So I have a bondness with Spamalot. So let's hear from that. And this is the original Broadway cast.
1: Have you heard of this Broadway?
2: Yes, sire. And we don't stand a chance there.
1: Why not?
2: Because Broadway is a very special place, filled with very special people. People who can sing and dance, often at the same time. They are a different people, a multi-talented people, a people who need people, and who are, in many ways, the luckiest people in the world. I'm sorry, sire. We don't have a chance.
1: But why?
2: Well, let me put it like this. In any great adventure, if you don't want to lose, victory depends upon the people that you choose. So listen, Arthur, darling, closely to this news. We won't succeed on Broadway if we don't have any Jews.

There simply must be, Jews. Hey! Oh, there simply must be, Arthur, trust me, simply must be Jews.

give them love, what does it get you? What does it get you? One quick look as each of them leaves you. All your life, and what does it get you? Thanks a lot, out with the garbage. They take bows and you're batting zero.

And it is Rose's turn, and it's pretty much coming up on my end of the shift. Here in about 9 minutes, you're going to get On the Horizon, the world's best world music, so stay tuned for that. But we started off with Hard to Say Goodbye, My Love, from Dreamgirls, with Cheryl Lee Ralph and Loretta Devine and Deborah Burrell singing. Just real passionate material and an amazing show and amazing talent in that. And You Won't Succeed on Broadway, that was David Hyde Pierce. You might have recognized his voice from Frasier. And also Todd Ellison was in that, along with the ensemble, the ever-important ensemble. And then Proud Mary, the finale to Nutbush City Limits with Proud Mary, the Tina Turner, the musical. Didn't last long on tour, but it was very popular on Broadway. And then Rose's Turn, one of my favorite old chestnuts. And that was, if you didn't recognize the voice, that was Bette Midler. She does a great job. We're going to keep going here. We have just about 8 minutes left, so I'm going to not pause anymore, except to clear my voice. How unprofessional. But anyway, let's hear something from Les Mis. And then after that, we'll go into, and hopefully we'll be able to talk to you again. If not, thank you for tuning in to WORT, Better Living Through Show Tunes. I am your host, Kirk, and we'll see you in about 3 weeks into the next month.

I will try. On this page I write my last confession. Read it well.

Crossroads Blues Society invites you to the 17th Annual Crossroads Blues Festival on the banks of the Kishwaukee River at Lyron Park in Rockford, Illinois on Saturday, August 29th. The festival opens at 11 a.m. and the music begins at noon with the Stefan Hillesheim Band. At 2 p.m., it's Louisiana's great soul blues singer Crystal Thomas performing with an all-star band. Then at 4 p.m., it is time for the duo of Annika Chambers and Paul DeLaurier from Florida to take the stage.

And that is the Magokoro Brothers from Japan doing Bob Dylan's My Back Pages to start us off on the horizon this Sunday. My name is Ford Blackwell. I'll be bringing you music from around the world until about 5 o'clock today. But, of course, Andrew Thomas will be joining us at 4:30 to give you his view on world music. Coming up next is something from a brand new Putumayo compilation. The compilation is called Party Around the World. And here's a piece from Canada. And I have to say, I can't quite tell whether the language is indigenous or French or Scottish or a combination of all three.

That was Alex Cuba being joined by Lila Downs off the album Mendo by Alex Cuba. The piece was Mundo Nuevo. Before that, from Haiti, Alex Cuba actually is from Cuba via Canada. He currently lives on the west coast of Canada. Before that was the group Bilo doing the piece Tijan. They're from Haiti. Before that was Morgan Tony, T-O-N-E-Y, off of the Putumayo compilation, Party Around the World. You heard the piece Kojua, K-O-apostrophe-J-U-A. He is from the First Nation peoples in the Nova Scotia area of Canada. And we started off with the Magokoro brothers off their album King of Rock. You heard their version of Bob Dylan's tune My Back Pages. Coming up next is Abaji. I believe he's from Albania, but if not precisely Albania, that area of the world.

0: That was the group Paco, P-A-A space K-O-W from Ghana. Off the album Cookpot, you heard Forced Landing. Prior to that, from Portugal, you heard Marissa. Off of her album Luna, you heard Alma. And we started with Abaji, off the album Roots and Roots. You heard the piece Es Libra. I believe he's from Albania, I think, but we've got one announcement, and after that, we'll go to the group Sarazino.
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And that was four pieces of music, reggae music, from different parts of the world. We finished up with Mahala Rai Banda doing Balkan reggae. Before that, off the Putumayo Latin reggae compilation, you heard Radio Malanga doing Charlata Ba. Before that was Tommy T doing Aroma Dub, or Aromo Dub, off the Priester John Sessions. He's the former drummer for the group Gogol Bordello, and it's a pretty nice album overall. And we started in Italy with Sarazino doing Coach Bamba. Coming up next, music from Iran, or Iranian music at any rate. Mamek Kadem now lives in the U.S., I think in Michigan. This is off of her album, The Road.

0: And that was Mehmet Kadem from Israel, Iran originally, now living in the U.S. From her album, The Road, you heard the piece Stardust. It's about 4 o'clock. 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The program is On the Horizon, 2 hours of music from around the world. My name is Ford Blackwell, and I'll be with you for about a half an hour, and then Andrew Thomas will bring in new music for you to hear also from around the world. First, an announcement, and then to music by Sergeant Garcia.
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And that's Bridget Bowden from Ireland doing the piece Must Go On from her self-titled album. Before that, you heard Fiamma Fumana from Italy off their album Andos. You heard Check In. Before that, from Brazil, Flavia Coelho off the album Bossa Muffin. You heard Paris, Paris Rio, excuse me. Before that was music from Ethiopia via Denmark by Saba, the title track to her album Jitka. And we started way back when at the top of the hour with Sergeant Garcia from France, although singing in Spanish. You heard In Mi Muchla, or Muchala, something close to that at any rate. My name's Ford Blackwell. I've got one more song to do, and then Andrew Thomas is going to join me, or join you, for the rest of the show and bring you his particular take on world music. Paul Novak will be in next week, and I think Helena White the week after that, although it might be Marcel. I'm not sure. We'll have to wait and see, I guess. This is music from Rwanda, off the album entitled Rwanda. This is Cecile Kayaribwe doing Rowan Muse.

are tuned in to On the Horizon here on WORT 89.9 FM Madison, listener-sponsored community radio, coming to you from 118 South Bedford Street. Thank you so much for tuning in today. I am Andrew Thomas, always working behind the scenes with Ford Blackwell, always doing the final 30 minutes of the show. We started this set off with some new music from Hermanos Gutierrez. We heard the title track of their forthcoming album, Los Ojos del Condor. We heard the title track. That will be out in September. We followed that up with the performer Maha performing the title track to her album Orcos, originally released in 1979, released on Habibi Funk in 2022. Brought us some more new music, a new label, sister label to Habibi Funk. The performer was Alfonso Soliano. We heard the song Moths Shantani off of the Tiga Trombone album. The sister label is called Audible Beauty Records. Same group who does Habibi Funk. Then took one of Ford's recommendations. We listened to Marissa Anderson, her 2026 album, The Anthology of Un-American Folk Music. We heard the track Rababa. That was followed by Alton Goon's February release off of their album Garup. We heard Susum Nadir. And then after that, we heard Mulatu Astatke doing some Ethio jazz that sounded very much like a James Bond intro. We heard The Way to Nice. That was off the 2025 release Mulatu Plays Mulatu. And then we're hearing a little bit of cumbia. It's off of the album Cumbia, Cumbia, Cumbia, Volume 1 by Vampy Soul. First, we heard Los Coraleros de Majagual performing La Polera Colora. Apologize for my Spanish. And then right now, we are hearing Anibal Velasquez and his group. We are hearing La Negra Salina. You can always go online, wortfm.org. You can check out the playlist. You can always hear back shows up to 2 weeks after being aired. And you can always donate to this wonderful, messy station that is WORT. Thank you so much for tuning in today. We have Worldview coming up after this. Please tune in next week. Always have WORT on your dial, especially on Sundays from 3 to 5. Big thank you from Ford Blackwell, Paul Novak, and Helena White. I am Andrew Thomas, and enjoy the music. Keep it tuned here, WORT 89.9 FM, Madison.

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1: Do you have an insatiable curiosity about the world? 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

Good evening and welcome to the Sunday, August 16th edition of Worldview. I'm Lee Rowe and I'm your host. Before we start, we'd like to direct your attention to the Worldview interview with Shahzad Baloch at the end of July. We've added some additional material to that interview.

0: profit with the goal of opening markets for Haiti's small producers of coffee, chocolate, and art. We first encountered Singing Rooster in the person of Singing Rooster co-founder Molly Niquez, who lived in Madison with her husband and co-founder Christophe. Molly came to WORT from time to time to talk about Singing Rooster's activities and developments. And as time went on, the enterprise helped raise yields, create jobs, and improve the lives of Haitian producers. Post-COVID, Molly and Christophe moved operations to the East Coast. And since we haven't talked for a while, Justin, the managing director, will help us catch up with Singing Rooster and what it's doing now and its place in the chaotic situation that is Haiti. So we'll start that recording at about 1:30. But first, we have the news.
1: Mali announced on Thursday that 82 of its soldiers held as prisoners by armed groups in the country's north have been released into the government's care. It was first assumed that these were prisoners from Al-Qaeda-linked Jamaat Nusrat al-Islam wal-Muslimin, or JNIM, and Tarag-led Azawad Liberation Front coordinated attacks in April and July, but it was later clarified by the Tuaregs that these were soldiers taken prisoner between 2023 and 2026. A spokesperson for the Tuareg group, the FLA, said that the release was conducted for strictly humanitarian reasons, and said that some of the soldiers had been captive since 2023 and about 118 others remain held. A source in Mali's Ministry of Foreign Affairs told the AFP news agency that the release was mediated by Algeria. The military has ruled Mali since a 2021 coup, pledging to restore order and unite the country, but the JNIM has gained in strength since the Malian soldiers who seized power expelled French forces and United Nations peacekeepers and turned to Russian paramilitaries for defense support. While the FLA presents itself as a secular nationalist movement seeking independence and JNIM is an Al-Qaeda-affiliated group, the two sides have set ideological differences aside to confront the Malian government.
2: The Ebola outbreak in the Democratic Republic of Congo, or DRC, has now killed over 2,200 people out of more than 4,700 cases, according to the latest government figures. And this death toll has reached almost three times faster than the 2014 to 2016 Ebola outbreak in West Africa, the worst in history. Every day, community health workers in the DRC disperse into communities to investigate dozens of alerts, search for those who were exposed or suspected or confirmed Ebola cases, and work to get anyone showing symptoms into care before the virus spreads further. All this in impossible circumstances of isolation, military threats, and the fear of Ebola spreading. The WHO Regional Director for Africa, Dr. Mohamed Yacoub Janab, said last week, quote, "We are chasing the virus. The virus is ahead of us," unquote. And there have been continuing strikes of health workers over lack of pay, sometimes complaints of no pay, for 3 months. Jean Kaseya, the head of Africa CDC, called on Congo's government to pay the outstanding salaries, saying money was available and that paying workers was the government's responsibility. The government says payments are delayed because it's verifying worker payroll lists, and while it shifts to payments from cash to mobile money.
1: A 7.7 magnitude earthquake with a depth of about 6 miles struck eastern Indonesia on Saturday, leaving at least 53 people dead and some 130 injured as of this morning. According to the country's disaster agency, upwards of 5,000 people have been evacuated, and nearly 1,500 homes have either been destroyed or damaged. At least 24 people died in Manggarai recently, and at least 17 died in neighboring East Manggarai. Other affected regions include Sika, Niigata, Ende, and Flores, which reported extensive damages from landslides triggered by the quake. Rescue operations are ongoing while healthcare workers treat patients in makeshift camps lined with tents. Now, residents and relief agencies are preparing for potential damage from aftershocks. Nearly 1,000 aftershocks have been recorded in the early hours since the quake, according to Indonesian authorities. The country's tsunami watch, however, has been lifted. Indonesia is an archipelago of more than 17,000 islands located in the Pacific, quote-unquote, Ring of Fire, an area known for seismic faults

0: earthquakes and volcanic activity.
1: Pakistan and India are holding celebrations to mark 79 years of independence this weekend, although the festivities have been tainted by civil unrest. In Pakistan-occupied Kashmir, the final phase of an assembly election that civilians have protested since June was further delayed on Monday. Polling irregularities forced 23 polls to recount ballots and 7 constituencies to postpone voting altogether. Kashmiri authorities claimed they stationed over 10,000 additional paramilitary troops, alongside regular police in several polling districts. Kashmiri civilians continue holding sit-ins across key districts and report that state authorities continue harassing, shooting, and killing peaceful protesters. In India's northeastern Jharkhand state, thousands of student protesters tried to breach the Legislative Assembly on Monday, demanding a complete overhaul of the state's civil service exam system. They were met by water cannons from Indian police forces. Today, after hours of negotiations, the state government agreed to suspend this year's allegedly corrupt civil service exam. But protesters, who have been marching, hunger striking, and occupying an encampment since July 25th, still demand the resignation of State Chief Minister Hemant Sorin. Although they were both declared free and partitioned at the same time in 1947, Pakistan celebrates independence on August 14th, while India celebrates on August 15th. This year, protesters are reminding both nations of the responsibilities of that independence.
0: More than 170,000 Salvadorans will lose their temporary protected status, or TPS, on September 9th. TPS has allowed Salvadorans to live legally and work in the U.S. since 2001, when a major earthquake struck the country. More than 152,000 Salvadoran TPS holders are currently part of the American workforce. According to FWD, an immigration policy organization, ending TPS for Salvadorans will hurt the U.S. economy. The community contributes about $5.4 billion to the economy and pays about $1.5 billion in federal, state, and local taxes. Taking away TPS will also hurt families. According to the National TPS Alliance, more than 150,000 American citizens have at least one parent with Salvadorian TPS. In July, a Massachusetts court case prevented the Trump administration from immediately stripping work authorization papers from Salvadorans, Sudanese, and Ukrainians. But the end of their TPS was only reset to September 9th to give community members time to work and decide their plans for the future. Salvadorans were surprised with the final decision after living in the United States for more than 2 decades and observing the close ties President Trump has created with El Salvador's president, Nayib Bukele. But now, Salvadorans are asking, will our family be able to stay together?
1: In Lima, thousands of members of Peru's largest trade union, the General Confederation of Workers, or CGTP, protested in the capital last Thursday. The CGTP represents the education, healthcare, construction, mining, and agriculture industries. CGTP's Secretary General, Geronimo Lopez, said members were demonstrating because they are afraid that new President Keiko Fujimori would pass, quote, labor reforms that will undermine workers' rights, unquote. He said he's afraid of Fujimori's reforms since he believes she will, quote, govern the same way her father governed, unquote. Fujimori's father, Alberto Fujimori, president from 1990 to 2000, forced policies on Peru that made labor laws more lenient. His changes led to an increase in child labor and destabilized union members' jobs. CGTP members went to the streets to protest against another round of the same. But during a publicized visit to her father's grave in late July, Fujimori told the media, quote, no labor rights will be cut. That is what I want to point out. I have said it in my message, and I point it out again clearly today, unquote. The protesters were followed by police in riot gear as they marched on the Congress building, shouting, keep your word, Fujimori.
0: The UAE Ministry of Foreign Affairs condemned what it described as an aggressive Iranian attack on 2 of the Abu Dhabi National Oil Company tankers as they transited the Strait of Hormuz. It accused the Iranian Revolutionary Guard Corps of committing acts of piracy by targeting commercial shipping and using the Strait of Hormuz as a tool for economic pressure and blackmail. The UAE Foreign Affairs Ministry said that these actions pose a direct threat to the stability of the region and its peoples, as well as to global energy security. Maritime traffic in the Strait of Hormuz has experienced repeated disruptions since the outbreak of the U.S.-Israeli aggression on Iran on February 28th, leading to increased shipping costs, increased costs and shortages of commodities, and rising security concerns.
1: Iranian political and military officials have issued a series of statements affirming Tehran's control over navigation in the Strait of Hormuz in response to U.S. claims of quote-unquote total control over this strategic waterway. Reports claim that the United States sought to undermine Iran's popularity in the region by launching a new war in the Strait of Hormuz, but, quote, suffered defeat once again, unquote, despite having claimed that Iran lacked air or naval power. Iranian news said that no vessel could transit the Strait of Hormuz without Iran's permission or supervision. It added that, quote, flimsy U.S. claims regarding the normal passage of ships through the strait are nothing but lies and fabrications, unquote. U.S. Treasury Secretary Scott Bessent affirmed that the U.S. would impose unprecedented measures on Iran. The quote-unquote maximum pressure campaign is targeting Iran's bank accounts and digital currency holdings worldwide, actions Bessent described as having caused the collapse of the Iranian banking sector. U.S. Vice President J.D. Vance said that the administration prioritizes ensuring the continued flow of energy to the global economy and stabilizing oil and gas prices, alongside preventing Iran from acquiring nuclear weapons.
2: And those are the headlines for today. Now here's Gil with our first longer story.
3: When the Zambian general election was held last Thursday, incumbent President Hakainde Hichilema was widely expected to win a second term. He was running on his economic record, having steered Zambia through debt restructuring and rebuilding the economy after the country defaulted on its sovereign debt in 2020 and won praise from international lenders and investors. Investors said they expected him to win. There were 14 candidates for president, but Hichilema's main challenger, Brian Mundumbile, leads an opposition alliance backed by Hichilema's predecessor, the late President Edgar Lungu. Mundumbile's task was to accentuate the failure of Hichilema's much-improved economic indicators to make a significant difference in Zambians' daily lives. But Mundumbile's faced the challenge of bringing unity to the coalition he put together since his running mate and others in the coalition came from competing parties. Election day was reported to be calm and quiet, with crowds only gathering in queues at polling stations. There were few cars in the streets and a heavy police presence around polling stations. European Union, European Parliament, and Southern African Development Community Region observers monitored voting along with local observers. The observers and the press reported general calm and orderly voting. Zambia has a long record of transferring power through the ballot box, with every change of president since the return to multi-party politics in 1991 achieved through elections. So it was a shock to read that vote counting was suspended Friday and then restarted hours later under heightened security after the Electoral Commission said there had been attacks against some polling station officials and some ballot papers had been stolen. Counting resumed hours later after the Electoral Commission said the, quote, security threat to the electoral process had been contained, unquote. On Saturday, observer missions, including those from the European Union and the Southern African Development Community Region, called for parties to tone down inflammatory statements as votes were being tallied. About 8 million people were registered to vote at more than 13,500 polling stations. Final results are expected by Monday, according to the Electoral Commission.
2: This weekend marks 5 years since the Taliban retook control of Afghanistan on August 15, 2021, and the UN has just released a report estimating that about 2.4 million Afghan girls are currently banned from secondary and higher education. By 2030, the number could grow to 4 million. Afghanistan is the only country in the world with this kind of ban. UN reports indicate that Afghanistan's secondary education system has been gutted under Taliban rule. 2 million Afghan boys and girls are currently out of school. Thousands of schools have been forced to close due to lack of water and sanitation. And Afghanistan's national literacy rate dropped to 37% this year. This places Afghanistan sixth from last on the World Population Review's ranking of national literacy rates worldwide. Female students in Afghanistan, however, have been particularly targeted. In March 2022, the Taliban formally closed all girls' secondary schools. In December 2022, they banned women from attending university and from teaching male students. This year, more than half of Afghanistan's women-led organizations are set to be suspended or shut down due to funding cuts and legal restrictions. As of June 2026, the Taliban have issued 166 decrees stripping Afghan women and girls of their humanitarian rights. The country's morality police post armed police around public spaces such as hospitals, markets, and transit stations to police women, their clothing, and their interactions with men. Analysts say that this repression carries into the Afghan home as well. The morality police's strict enforcement effectively coerces Afghan men into policing their own female family members in private as well. The consequences of excluding women from Afghan life were visible as early as 2022, as a 21% drop in Afghan women's employment that year caused an estimated $1 billion loss to Afghanistan's GDP. Now, The Guardian reports that unemployment throughout Afghanistan has almost doubled since 2021, while food costs have gone up 8.2% since May of 2025. This inflation, coupled with successive droughts and drastic international aid cuts, have left around 21.9 million Afghans requiring urgent humanitarian aid this year. Of that number, which represents about 40% of the total population, around 11.6 million are children. Of these children, 3.5 million are currently suffering acute malnutrition.
3: A 7.4 magnitude earthquake struck southwestern Colombia last Monday. Cities in the Chocó and Valle de Cauca regions, including San José del Palmar, Pereira, and Cali, were the hardest hit. According to the Colombian Geological Survey, the earthquake was the most powerful one this century. Some 300 people were killed and more than 4,000 injured. According to citizen-run databases, more than 4,200 people are missing. In the first 2 to 3 days after an earthquake, rescuers searched for survivors. On Thursday, rescuers stood in Pereira in silence, listening for trapped victims to make noise so the rescuers could find them. One told the Associated Press, quote, "We have been hearing sounds since 2:30 a.m., so our hope remains," unquote. Hours after the earthquake, the new Colombian president, Abelardo de la Espriella, announced a state of emergency and deployed troops, drones, and canine teams to search for missing and dead citizens. Thousands of civilians have volunteered for no pay to clear debris across the country. One volunteer told CNN, quote, "The spirit of helping is the most beautiful thing there is that exists," unquote. On Thursday evening, the new vice president announced that the search for survivors would end to pivot to a quote-unquote humanitarian phase. Colombia's neighbors offered help, but De La Espriella said only rescue teams from the U.S., El Salvador, Ecuador, and Israel would be welcome since they have appropriate training and qualifications. Mexican rescuers were not approved to help, but Mexican President Claudia Sheinbaum said her government was in conversation with Colombian leadership and sent about 39,000 pounds of food and medical supplies. In all, about 80,000 pounds of humanitarian aid has arrived in Colombia since last Monday. The U.S. also sent $15.5 million for humanitarian aid. The earthquake also damaged the country's infrastructure. A pedestrian bridge collapsed. 20 bridges, 200 roads, and 44 aqueducts have been damaged.
2: The general command of Libya's Field Marshal Khalifa Haftar's forces announced the death of its director of military intelligence, Major General Fawzi al-Mansouri, who was assassinated on Monday evening by a bomb that targeted his vehicle in the eastern Libyan city of Benghazi. Al-Mansouri was considered a key military figure who played a significant role in the battles through which Haftar's forces secured control over eastern Libya between 2014 and 2017. He also participated in planning the 2019 offensive on the capital, Tripoli, a campaign that ultimately ended with the withdrawal of Haftar's forces to Sirte in mid-2020. Haftar condemned al-Mansouri's assassination, described it as a terrorist act, and said that orders had been issued to catch and punish the perpetrators. The assassination is seen as a serious security setback for Haftar's forces, particularly because it occurred in Benghazi, the stronghold of the eastern government, which has sought to portray that region as more stable than western Libya, where clashes between rival armed groups occur frequently. Last week, a 4.5 million liter fuel tank was directly hit in the city of Zawiya, west of the Libyan capital, Tripoli, causing a massive fire and the total collapse of the tank. The National Oil Corporation, or NOC, declared a state of maximum emergency in the area, although no casualties were reported. The NOC called on relevant authorities to intervene urgently and immediately to launch an investigation into the attacks and identify those responsible. Prime Minister of the Government of National Unity, Abdelhamid Dibeiba, held an expanded security and military meeting in Tripoli, during which he called for a firm response to any threats or actions targeting vital facilities. Libya, which holds the largest proven oil reserves in Africa, has been plagued by persistent political and institutional divisions since the fall and killing of Muammar Gaddafi in 2011.
3: A Syrian court sentenced former President Bashar al-Assad to death in absentia for crimes against humanity and war crimes committed during the civil war, which lasted nearly 14 years. This ruling marks the first significant judicial action by Syria's transitional leaders who ousted Assad in December of 2024. The court found Assad guilty of severe offenses, including premeditated murder, the intentional killing of multiple individuals, particularly children under 15, torture, and unlawful confinement. The trial began in April. In addition to Assad, six former officials received death sentences, including his brother Maher, former Defense Minister Fahd El-Frej, and Louis Al-Ali of military intelligence. Atif Najib, Assad's cousin and the only official present in court, was also sentenced to death. He was described as showing no remorse during the trial. The session attracted public attention, particularly from people in Daraa province, who participated in the original protests against Assad's rule that began with the arrest and torture of schoolchildren in 2011. The rulings will be reviewed by Syria's Court of Cassation, and the defendants will have 30 days to appeal. The Syrian National Commission for Transitional Justice considers the ruling an essential step in its victim-centered approach to justice. However, there are concerns about imposing the death penalty, which the UN General Assembly opposes. The court's verdict is the closing of a chapter of Syria's history with the Assad family's governance, which began with Bashar's father, Hafez al-Assad, in 1970, transitioning to Bashar after Hafez's death in 2000. That chapter includes the ongoing Israeli hostility and land grab in Syria, notably the occupation and establishment of permanent settlements in the Syrian Golan Heights in 1967, and Israel's further invasion of Syria after the collapse of the Assad regime. Israeli forces establish new outposts and conduct regular operations in Syria's southern regions and regularly carry out deadly airstrikes on infrastructure in Damascus. The Syrian government, under current President Ahmad al-Shara, has condemned the Israeli incursions and airstrikes as violations of national sovereignty and international law, and has labeled several deadly incidents as war crimes.
2: And that's a wrap of the news from around the world for Sunday, August 16th, 2026. I'm Lee Rowe.
1: I'm Fiona Hatch.
3: I'm Gil Halstead.

Hello. We're going to have a feature about Haiti. And so that was just a little preview of nice Haitian music. But we need to tell you the sources we used to prepare today's stories. And they were ABC News, Agence France-Presse, Al Arabiya, Al Jazeera, Al Monitor, Anadolu, APT, the BBC, Breakthrough News, CBC, CBS, CNN, Columbia One, Columbia Reports, De Ultimo Minuto, Deutsche Welle, Georgetown Institute for Women, Peace and Security, IRNA, Kabul Now, Comma Press, National Statistics and Information Authority, National TPS Alliance, NDTV, New Kerala, NPR, Nukta Pakistan, Reuters, Sana, the Associated Press, the Express Tribune, the Guardian, the Hindu, the Jakarta Post, Time, the Times of San Diego, the UN Sustainable Development Group, the U.S. Citizenship and Immigration Services, and the World Population Review. And now we'll have some more of that nice Haitian music before we go to our feature.

0: Welcome to the August 16th edition of the Worldview Feature. I am your host, Gil Halstead. Today's interview will take us to Haiti and a very unique, socially responsible nonprofit that produces coffee, chocolate, and some pretty amazing metal art. Haiti is not a place I would necessarily associate with any of these things, but over the next half hour, I hope to learn more about what the folks who work with SingingRooster.org are all about. We actually have had a show on this a couple of years ago, but it's been a long time and I need to be reminded. I've got a list of questions that range from what's the significance of the name Singing Rooster to how do coffee, chocolate, and metal art all fit together to make this outfit work as it apparently has since its founding about 15 years ago. So to answer those questions and others, I am joined on Zoom by Justin Dana, the managing director of SingingRooster.org. Welcome, Justin.
1: Hey, Gil. Thanks so much for having me. It's a pleasure to speak with you. And I'd look forward to jumping into the call.
0: All right. So the website says that Singing Rooster was founded in 2009, 2010 with a simple belief. Haiti doesn't lack talent. It lacks reliable markets, logistics, finance, and investment. And then what began with coffee has grown into a nonprofit social enterprise connecting farmers, cacao producers, and artists with customers around the world. So can you flesh that out for us a little bit? The founding.
1: And yeah, I'm happy to add a few more details. The Molly and Christoph Ninkes founded Singing Rooster. You know, they'd spent some time traveling to Haiti on a mission trip that did involved some work in some impoverished areas in Haiti. And while there, you know, one of the things that Christoph and Molly both realized is like wanting to make lasting impact, not just for a short duration of time. You mentioned the name. Well, the name Singing Rooster came from the roosters that are everywhere in Haiti that like to crow quite early in the morning. And so Molly came up with this name as one morning when she was awake at 3 a.m. from the rooster singing. So they started in Haiti looking at other ways to be able to impact people long term, and how we can use coffee came up as one of the Haiti historically has produced coffee, and coffee has been exported from Haiti for quite some time. So we looked at that as an avenue for economic development in rural Haiti.
0: And so was there a direct connection to Wisconsin at some time? Because it seemed to me that is that where the two founding folks came from originally? Or
1: yes. So they're both from Wisconsin.
0: Okay.
1: And been to Wisconsin many times. For the longest time, we had our roastery in a cornfield in Wisconsin.
0: And really? Okay.
1: And we've actually recently relocated to New Jersey to be a little bit closer to the ports, to be a little bit closer to a larger market. And very sadly, there's been some substantial change at Singing Rooster. 3 years ago, Christoph passed away rapidly. And, you know, Molly has ended up, she's still in the area. She's back and forth, but she spent some time in New Jersey with some family out there. And you know, it's been a place where we've set up the roasting operation for now to continue there. We are still headquartered in Wisconsin, so that's really? We still have our headquarters and base in Wisconsin.
0: And where is it in which part?
1: We're in Hager City right now.
0: No, but we're in Wisconsin. You said that the headquarters is still in what town? Here in Wisconsin.
1: In Hager City, Wisconsin.
0: Oh, really? Okay, not a familiar name to
1: me. Yes. Oh, it's up north by Red Wing.
0: Ah,
1: a couple okay. hours up north. Yeah.
0: So closer to the Minnesota border, right?
1: Yes.
0: Right.
1: Yes.
0: Okay. Well, let's move on to what's going on now with the coffee part. I got. What about the chocolate and the metal art? How did those two things weave themselves in? I mean, I assume that cacao has also been a traditional produce from Haiti, right? But
1: cacao is traditionally grown in Haiti as well. And, you know, as our work with coffee cooperatives has grown into working with cacao cooperatives, so, you know, there's quite a bit of crossover with cacao and coffee. So slowly we've started this last few years, we've actually increased our work with the cacao cooperatives in the north. And the concept remains very similar to what it is with coffee. We support the cooperatives with the type of things they need for harvesting, for prepping the product, and then we help to import that to the U.S. where we do have a line of chocolate bars that we've partnered with a bean to bar maker to produce those. And then also we have some raw cacao that we sell to other bean to bar makers. So our focus there is to help to open the market for cacao producers and their cooperatives in the U.S.
0: Tell me a little bit more about the partners, the cooperative members there. Is there a long history of cooperatives that grow and harvest coffee and cacao that you kind of tapped into to try to improve their ability to market their products?
1: Yes. So some of the cooperatives trace their roots back to the 60s. And they have a long history of having these established cooperatives in Haiti. And they're farming cooperatives and their farmer members are leading the cooperatives. And in Haiti, the farmers are oftentimes very small. There's a lot of smallholder farmers around the world that produce coffee and cacao. In Haiti, oftentimes the landowners or the farmers are pretty small. Maybe they don't even have a hectare of land, or maybe it's a few trees even that they're harvesting. So the cooperative model works really nicely for them because they must work together collaboratively in order to produce enough for sale. And so, we've been able to partner with these cooperatives, and right now we work with 30 farmer cooperatives across Haiti.
0: That's a lot. Okay, so that covers in all different parts of the country, or is it mainly located in a particular region?
1: We are actually stretched all across Haiti, but there's concentrations. So in the south, in the Chiot region, there's the majority of coffee production happens there. And so there's the majority of cooperatives are around coffee are in that area. For cacao, it's in the north. So if you look at a map, Cap Haitien in the north of Haiti, the cacao cooperatives are kind of clustered in that area. So those are the two main areas. And then you have a Baptiste region, which is on the border with Dominican Republic, sort of in central Haiti. We do have some cooperatives there that produce coffee. If you go on the southern peninsula, all the way out to an area called Beaumont, in this area we also have some coffee cooperatives, and we have a history of working with them since 2009, and over the years we've developed stronger and stronger relationships with them.
0: They're doing the work, and in terms of the support that Singing Rooster on this end, maybe your end, in terms of the fundraising that you have done, helps provide the equipment and the infrastructure. I see here on the website it refers to drying towers. That would be for both coffee and cacao, or is that just for?
1: It's for both. Yeah. So in both products need to be dried, and there's a lot of infrastructure needs that the cooperatives have, and we do support cooperative-led projects where we need to build additional drying infrastructure, we need to build additional washing stations, or we need to anything that belongs to the supply chain for producing the cacao and coffee. We also invest heavily in reforestation with coffee seedlings and cacao seedlings in order to produce more income for the farmers. If they can plant more trees, if they can get their quality improved with processing, they're able to see higher incomes.
0: So the art front, let's talk a little bit about that. I'm looking at the website that has this great group picture with folks all raising their hands in front of what, when I first looked at it, I thought it sort of looks like a totem pole, but I guess it's a really large statue of some kind. Is this metal art that I'm looking at the picture?
1: It is, and they build some pretty fantastic structures and like large pieces of art and sculptures. These ones we don't export ones of that size.
0: it's at least maybe 20 feet tall. This metal. I guess it's like a statue. It's a woman, right? It's an image of a woman with a dress.
1: It's a woman in the metal art village. So this is a group of artists from Quadbouquet, which is the area in Port-au-Prince.
0: Ah.
1: And so we have a facility in Haiti for processing the final transformation of some of the coffee and cacao in preparation for export. This happens to be kind of close to this artist village. So
0: okay.
1: While we were working in that area over the years, you know, Molly began to work very closely with the artists. And this is, you know, we developed a relationship with an artist cooperative. And the same concept applies to the metal art is, you know, the issue is access to market. And, sure. You know, with better access to market, with the ability to move their products internationally, they have this be able to see much higher returns than if they were to sell them locally or to sell them through middlemen.
0: Yeah, I'm curious about this metal art. I mean, there's lots of pictures on the website. And I guess I should mention now, and I'll say it again at the end of our conversation, that the website for singingrooster.org is singingrooster.org. And you can find out a lot about all of the aspects of what they do. And in the About section, there are some really great pictures. The art, I'm going to pull down right now. I mean, you see, a lot of it is bowls. It seems like that's one of the main things, yeah. Right?
1: Yeah, there's
0: that are made from metal.
1: Yep, there's a lot of metal sculptures, and we have a wide variety of them. We have some flip books on there that go through some of the different products.
0: Right.
1: But these are upcycled oil drums. So, you know, Haiti is a net importer of oil. So the oil comes in the drums, and then these build up on the island. And it's a creative way for them to utilize a material that is available to create some art that is then able to bring income to them and their families.
0: Right. And the way the art fits in, I want to get to a different place on the website here. There's a description of the five pillars of Singing Rooster. Do you know what these five pillars are?
1: Yeah, so we've been working to really be able to establish a stronger approach to how we do our work and how we work in Haiti. And so the five pillars that we have established,
0: I can read it off. So it's
1: and I'll just add some more details.
0: Yeah. Investing in producers and building capacity is number one. Investing in producers and building capacity.
1: Yeah. So we look at the metal artists as more producers as well. And so investing in them, investing in the supply chain for the cacao producers and coffee producers, this helps to generate more income and for the farmers and their families. For example, last year we had deployed almost $1 million in capital, like
0: really?
1: Investments for pre-harvest financing. And
0: right, you know, and stop there for a second, because the pre-harvest financing, as I'm looking through the website, is a key part of what makes this whole thing work, because it's what allows the farmers, and I guess there must be something similar in terms of materials, getting access to materials for yes. the artists and the tools that they need.
1: Exactly.
0: Okay.
1: Yes. So yeah, we're able to acquire additional tools that they need. And in coffee and cacao, one of the things that we have set up for these cooperatives is the ability to pay in products sometimes. So
0: really?
1: If they need a certain amount of cash in order to purchase product, once they've purchased and processed that product, once it has to meet a certain quality threshold, and there's some details there, but we'll actually accept that in exchange for them having to pay back, and having access to cash is what is able to strengthen the cooperatives and have them continue to operate on this buy-in cycle, because every year they're having to buy the coffee from cooperative members. And in Haiti, you know, they're in need of the cash right now. What they have of value is their coffee, so they don't want to give it up with the promise of a later return. They need to have something now to be able to feed their family.
0: And then number two among these five pillars is listed as becoming the customer. That's purchasing the coffee and cacao and the handcrafted art directly from these producer groups, the co-ops, both the art co-ops and the cacao and coffee, and paying them a fair trade price to create immediate income while giving the producers the confidence to invest in the future. So without the help of what's happening on this end, they wouldn't be able to continue to grow, and they wouldn't be making as much money, I guess, right?
1: Correct. And, you know, one thing we find that now today, like we're playing a pretty big role in being able to provide this access to market for these producers. And, you know, we've developed long relationships. And so this access to market is very important for them to be able to continue to support their families and support their livelihoods.
0: And then number three is bringing Haiti to the world. The farmers and the artisans, the challenge isn't necessarily producing their exceptional products. Well, that seems like a challenge to me, but I mean, it's what they do, I guess, is the point, right? But it's finding dependable buyers willing to pay prices that will sustain the folks who are producing it. Haitians have been, you pointed this out, and I guess when we think about coffee, at least for me, Haiti isn't the first country that comes to mind.
1: But it's
0: clear that they've been growing what's listed here on the website as both heirloom coffee and cacao for over 250 years.
1: Yes. So actually, Haiti historically is one of the first countries in the New World to have, or the first island in Hispaniola was the first island in the New World to have coffee planted. And when the French ended up bringing it over to Haiti and Martinique in the 1700s. And so there's a long history of coffee being grown in Haiti. And, you know, there's a period of a little bit of a dark history there when the French were involved. But after the Haitian Revolution, the farmers really continued the tradition of farming coffee.
0: It's a really interesting history. I'd love to look more into it. The fourth pillar listed on your website is building demand and growing lasting markets. So I think maybe you've sort of covered a lot of that already, but I mean, it's just continuing.
1: Yeah,
0: go ahead.
1: And one of, you know, a lot of my work, it takes place on the in Haiti, where, you know, we're really working on getting the attention of different coffee roasteries or coffee shops or people that are interested in either buying a roasted product or even green coffee or raw cacao. And so, you know, it's a fairly broad market that's available, but the competition in coffee is really tough.
0: I imagine, yeah. I mean, and when I go into a shop here, the huge range of coffee available for the typical consumer of coffee here and even within the quote-unquote fair trade category of that, there's a lot of competition.
1: Yeah, and if you don't mind to just touch on that fair trade
0: please.
1: Point just
0: yeah.
1: a little bit, you know, and also like the prices, because one of the reasons like we find there's a bit of a challenge is that our philosophy going into Haiti was we had to pay the producers a price that they could survive on. Like, you know, we have to pay something that they can thrive, that they can build something that they can. So we set up some demonstration farms to really figure out what the cost of inputs is required for producing coffee in Haiti. And then once we have that established baseline, we've got to pay over that baseline. So the price for Haitian coffee is actually sometimes quite a bit higher than the price for, say, a Brazilian coffee, where they're growing at like a much larger scale. So when we're competing with a higher price coffee, you know, sometimes the economics of it doesn't work for everybody, and they'll oftentimes go towards the lower price product.
0: Right. But so within the fair trade, it's the same issue, because the stuff that I see when I go into the store is stuff both from Africa and Latin America.
1: And so fair trade attaches a premium to the market price. That's the C market price, and I don't want to dive too far into these details, but we're paying above the fair trade premium, so we're paying quite a bit more than the fair trade premium in most cases. Yeah,
0: right. And while we're on that topic of actually buying the product, what's the best way for consumers here who want to try out Haitian coffee or cacao to actually buy it? Is going to the website the best, or are there outlets here where we could look for it?
1: Yeah, I mean, the website would be the best way. Yeah. We do drop shipping. We do have some local shops that do have some products, but I'm not sure. One of them, the farmer's market there that's up and running. We have some vendors there that sell our products. So you might be able to look for them there, but the website is the most straightforward way to have it delivered.
0: Right. And I'm guessing the art may be only available there, or are there...
1: We do have distributors that resell our art as well, but the website is going to be your fastest way to get it, and then also to be able to look at the variety that we have online as well.
0: And so that is, just encourage people to check out singingrooster.org, where you can find some really great pictures and descriptions about both the art, the coffee, and the chocolate. Let's talk about the fundraising end of this. The price that we're paying for the art, the coffee, or the chocolate is something that's getting turned around back into these co-ops so that they can survive.
1: Yes. So we say that, 66% of the price of the coffee goes back into pockets of the producers. We have some other costs associated with the bag, but really 100% of this would, Singing Rooster is established as a nonprofit. And so we invest 100% of our proceeds back into the mission.
0: Right. And when you say, I guess when you were talking about the very beginning, back briefly to the founding, when the two folks, founders, were there, they were working on, when you say mission, was it religiously based mission that they were?
1: They'd gone down there with an Episcopal church that they were associated with. Yeah.
0: And so what I'm wondering now, you're on your way back from Haiti. What were you doing while you were there?
1: I was spending a lot of time meeting with the cooperatives. Yeah. And talking about the previous harvest and the upcoming harvest and needs that they have for to make the next harvest happen.
0: And so I'm curious now, because the news that we hear about the domestic situation in Haiti right now, has that made it difficult to get product out? Have things been more complicated for you, or are there ways you just have found to keep going?
1: I would say for sure things are a bit more complicated. It's there's additional challenges associated with the current environment in Haiti, particularly in operating, in any kind of movement through Port-au-Prince is incredibly challenging. But we have ways that we continue to move products out of Haiti. And, today I would say that the producers and the reports that they're giving me is like we've become really a vital lifeline for them during this hard period of time. And so with this in mind, like, I just encourage listeners to check out our products and to buy some coffee and some, maybe a little art or chocolate. And the thing is that Haiti is going through a really difficult period of time, but I think that the producers see hope in that we're still there and we're still able to continue to provide support.
0: Obviously, one major way to support what's going on is to actually buy the products. But you also accept donations. The fundraising.
1: We haven't really focused heavy on the fundraising in the last few years, but we absolutely accept donations, and we have some relationships with some foundations that have been able to extend larger amounts of money. So that we can grow our pre-finance to these and available financing for the cooperatives. And also there's always projects that the cooperatives are in need of some additional investments, it's these drying tables, the drying tables are the things that we talked about. And those type of projects, we usually set up it's usually turns into a place where the cooperatives will contribute, and then we'll contribute some to make it happen.
0: And Justin, Dana, we're getting near the end to kind of wrap up our conversation. Tell me how and why you got involved in this. I'm curious in your personal, what drew you to work with Singing Rooster?
1: Yeah, so my background is a bit diverse. I spent a little time in the military and actually traveled around to quite a few different countries. Some of them were coffee producing countries. This kind of piqued my interest in coffee. I come from a farming background where both my grandparents were farmers. And so I ended up going to school for international development. A friend of mine was working in Haiti, and my final semester in school after the military, I went with her to Haiti, and I was like, I have to get some good coffee from Haiti. Well, what do you know? I found Singing Rooster, and it was amazing coffee. And so shortly after that, I kept calling the co-founder, and I was like, I'm about to graduate from university. Are you guys looking for some help? And so she ended up saying, yeah, come on and we'll, you know, you can come and work with us for a little bit. And, you know, that little internship turned into now almost 11 years later.
0: Really? 11 years. Okay. So that's, and the organization itself has only been around for a little more than 15, it looks like.
1: Yeah, I was at, 16 years now.
0: 16 years now.
1: Yep.
0: Well, Justin, I'm not sure I'm pronouncing your last name correctly. So when I say goodbye, I want to say it correctly.
1: Oh, yeah. So it's Denna is the correct pronunciation. Yes.
0: Justin Denna.
1: So, Gil, it's been great.
0: Yeah. Thanks so much for joining us for this conversation and telling us about Singing Rooster's history and how it's still operating. It seems to be going strong. So we hope to check in with you again in the near future.
1: Yeah, Gil. Thanks so much and take care.
0: You too. Bye-bye.
2: And that's Worldview for this week. We have to thank Justin Denna for telling us about Singing Rooster and their work with Haitian coffee and cacao farmers and processors and with sheet metal artists. And as Justin mentioned, you can find Singing Rooster at singingrooster.org. And have a look at that website. There's a wealth of information there. It's really interesting. And thank you also to the other WORT Worldview Collective members, Leila Ahmed, Sabia Tia, Betty Fox, Oliver Gerhars, Gil Halstead, Fiona Hatch, and Amitabh Paul for bringing international news to WORT listeners. 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

0: In Arabic, we say "طفح الكيل."
1: Translation: he exceeded the limit. So this week's proverb, which was pre-recorded, thank you very much, Sabi, is kind of an interesting proverb to me, having grown up speaking English, because in English, these sorts of things usually seem to be, you know, somebody exceeds a limit, it means that they've excelled, right? Somebody is off the scale. But in Arabic, this proverb is actually more of an expression of frustration. This is said, عندما يزيد الحد, when somebody exceeds the limit and one becomes fed up with something and has had enough. They have exceeded the measure. Ladies and gentlemen, welcome to another episode of Salamat, your weekly tour of Arab and Arab-American news, culture, issues, art, music, normally food, although since Sabi has escaped this week, we'll have to come back to the food segment next week. Thank you so much for joining us this very lovely, temperate Sunday, the 16th of August, 2026, also known as the third day of Rabi al-Awwal in the year 1448 after Hijra in the Islamic calendar.

0: let's see, this coming Thursday, August 20th, starting at 5 p.m., running till 9 p.m. at State Street. Palestine Partners is going to be at the Madison Night Market down on State Street. If you're a longtime listener of the show, you'll probably be a little bit familiar with Palestine Partners. If you're not familiar with them, Palestine Partners works in conjunction with a cooperative called Women of Hebron, and they produce both jewelry, necklaces, earrings, and that sort of thing, and also embroidery in the traditional Palestinian style called tatriz. So if you're not familiar, highly recommend you go check it out. If you are familiar, well, here's another opportunity to go and pick up some really cool stuff and help out the Women of Hebron, because, you know, not that it's been, I think, easy for people to make a living in the West Bank at any time in the recent past, but the situation is becoming, you know, I would say it's deteriorating further, which is saying something, I have to say. Same day, if you happen to be in the Chicago area, or if you don't mind driving to the Chicago area, again, this is happening on Thursday, August 20th at 6:30 p.m. at Pilsen Community Books at 1531 West 18th Street in Chicago. Adam Johnson, who is a media analyst and also the author of How to Sell a Genocide, The Media's Complicity in the Destruction of Gaza. Adam Johnson is going to be at the bookstore and talking about this book. So again, that's happening at Pilsen Community Books, August 20th, 6:30 p.m. It is 1531 West 18th Street in Chicago, and the book under discussion is How to Sell a Genocide, The Media's Complicity in the Destruction of Gaza. And a little further out on the calendar, but, you know, I'm gonna sound the distant early warning because I do that sort of thing. So the UW Middle East Studies Program, University of Wisconsin Middle East Studies Program. I should be specific because I did discover if you Google UW Middle East Studies Program, sometimes you wind up on the University of Washington site, and that's a little less helpful for those of us here in Madison. But they have furnished some more detail on the first of their lecture series for the upcoming academic year. And the first one is happening September 21st, noon until 1:30 p.m. This is happening at Ingram Hall, room 206, which is where they often are. The lecture is entitled Drawing Geographies of Disaster in the Lebanese Graphic Novel. This is presented by Carla Calarge, I think I've pronounced that, well, mostly correctly, professor of French and Francophone Studies at Florida Atlantic University. She holds a PhD from the University of Iowa and specializes in Francophone novels from the Arab world. She's particularly interested in issues related to war, trauma, anamnesis, national identity, and the opposition to the rise of religious radicalism in the Middle East and North Africa. So, again, that is the first of the UW Middle East Studies Department, Middle East Studies Programs, lectures, Drawing Geographies of Disaster in the Lebanese Graphic Novel. And we will, of course, mention this again in the weeks between now and then. So I'm gonna ask Nazira a couple of questions here live on the air. You ready for this? Are you braced for impact?
1: Braced
0: for impact. Okay. So one of the many things that we've talked about over the last few years while you were at Sarah Lawrence College is what's on the reading list, right?
1: Yes.
0: So now you did, I mean, as part of Students for Justice in Palestine, right? You did a lot. I mean, obviously there were the protests and the cultural education activities, but you also did a lot of reading as a group. So, what I'm really interested in hearing

0: is what, well, okay, so what did you read? Let's say maybe in the last year. What were the books that you guys covered?
1: We read 3 books. The first book that we read was called Trinity of Fundamentals, by Wissam Rafidi, which is a really interesting book, which was translated from Arabic by the Palestinian Youth Movement as one of their projects. And it is like a fictionalized account of a resistance fighter's time in hiding, basically from the time that he goes into hiding because he's wanted by the IOF, the Israeli occupation forces, until he is eventually captured by them and imprisoned. And the author wrote this fictionalized account of his time in hiding. He wrote that while he himself was in prison. And it was smuggled out, like, written on tiny pieces of paper and rolled into pill bottles and pills, like pill capsules.
0: So did he just, like, every time he had an outside visitor, he would slip them a page or two? Or a fragment?
1: I don't actually know for sure. I know that he initially thought that there were no copies left, like that his copy had been destroyed by the prison authorities.
0: Oh, so that like they would have found it and confiscated it and got, yeah.
1: But okay. Someone else actually had a copy, because that's one of the ways that things are, you know, or at that point things were able to get around prison in that way, like the Zionist prisons in that way of people writing down, like, getting a copy of it, writing down their own copy, and then passing it on to the next person.
0: Making a copy of it by hand rather than trying to, like, trying to print it or Xerox or... I think I'm dating myself using the word Xerox. Making a photocopy. Okay, cool. So that's... Was that, like, the first one from last year, or was that...
1: First one we ever did, because we kind of realized we, as a, like a Sarah Lawrence Club, got funding from the school somehow still. and we were able to buy a bunch of copies of the book from the People's Forum in New York and read them as a group. And I think that one is really interesting. It kind of...
0: Is it a difficult book to find?
1: I think it's harder to find than some of the other ones, but it, like, if you're in the U.S., you can order it online easily.
0: Okay. Yeah. All right. Okay. So that was first.
1: Yeah. And that is fiction.
0: It's completely kind of fiction, or is it one of those, like...
1: It's auto-fiction. It's like a lot of what is written in the book is like what actually happened to the author.
0: Right.
1: But it's not like, this is exactly what happened. It's not autobiographical.
0: So it's like maybe slightly embellished dramatization, as they would call it.
1: Yeah.
0: Okay.
1: Yeah. And then after that, we read Perfect Victims by Mohammed El-Kurd, who is, he's pretty well known, I would say.
0: I would agree.
1: Yeah.
0: But feel free to elaborate.
1: And this was a nonfiction book that we read, the first nonfiction book.
0: Okay.
1: So
0: tell me a little bit about, like, what the content.
1: Perfect Victims is, like, political theory. It's about how the image of the Palestinian is constructed in order to manufacture consent for genocide and ethnic cleansing.
0: So is that basically kind of, does it dig into the linguistic mechanisms, like the sort of the subtlety of language that is used to make everybody okay and to kind of give people the preconception that if you're Palestinian, you're automatically up to no good?
1: Yes, exactly. That's exactly what it is. I think it's very approachable in terms of like vocabulary and stuff like that. It's not as like dense and hard to read as a lot of other political theory. It's pretty, it's not like light, but it's, it's not like dense. It goes into, it's called Perfect Victims. It's, you know,
0: right.
1: It goes into these things that the linguistics.
0: How the Palestinians have been made into perfect victims with almost no pushback from the rest of the world.
1: Yes, and also the fact that you know, Palestinians can't resist. Palestinians don't get agency.
0: Right.
1: And he goes into, this is just one of the things that's coming to mind right now. He goes into the idea, like if you look at the headlines of Israelis are killed and Palestinians just die, like the passive voice.
0: Oh, right.
1: Like linguistically in headlines about the so-called conflict.
0: Right. Right. Yeah. And describing it as a conflict as if it is a bilateral thing.
1: Exactly.
0: Right. Yes.
1: Yeah.
0: Okay. Okay. So Trinity of Fundamentals, Perfect Victims.
1: Mm-hmm.
0: Okay. What's number three on the list?
1: Number three is one we didn't necessarily get around to reading as a group.
0: Okay.
1: And that is the 1936 through 39 revolution in Palestine by Ghassan Kanafani. And so we kind of have like the three different things. The Trinity of Fundamentals is fiction, and Perfect Victims is political theory, and the Kanafani book is history.
0: Mm-hmm.
1: So it's about the uprisings that took place in the years, you know, of British occupation of Palestine and during the process of like the initial Zionist colonization and the uprising that took place at that point. It's really interesting, and it's really short. It's available as a PDF for free online. And I really recommend it, especially to people who maybe don't know as much about the history of Palestine, and even plenty of people who understand the history of Zionist occupation maybe don't know the specifics of how it came to be, and that it is, you know, people will say, well, it didn't start on October 7th, it started in 1948, but actually it started way before 1948.
0: Right.
1: So I think... Right. It's a very, it's really, I mean, anything by Kanafani is great to read, but yeah.
0: So one of my favorite snippets from him is, you know, there's that video, an interview with
1: the conversation between the sword and the neck.
0: Yes. That exact line when the British interviewer is basically like, he's saying, why not just stop the killing, stop the fighting, right? Which is basically
1: why not just talk?
0: It's the... Right. Why not
1: talk
0: just
1: about
0: talk?
1: What?
0: Yes. And then he says, this is a sort of conversation between the sword and the neck. It's one of my favorite lines. So, okay. So that's cool. So what do you have? Do you have additional literature, reading, publications, books, magazine? What do you think for, okay. If you were back at SJP and you were talking to incoming freshmen, people who were just, I see you're laughing. Like, is that a please don't put me in that situation?
1: Just a little bit.
0: I'm still going to do
1: that. I did my time.
0: So, okay. For people who are, let's say, just a few steps down the road in terms of learning about Palestine, what would be your go-to resource there that you would recommend everybody check out?
1: I think that I would recommend Perfect Victims, honestly. I think it is an approachable place to start that goes beyond a lot of like the liberal takes on the conflict. It kind of pushes you past that.
0: Mm-hmm.
1: But I think it's approachable. And so if you know, like, you basically know what's going on, but you're still kind of stuck on the...
0: Both sides.
1: Both sides. And peaceful resistance
0: Why can't we all just get along?
1: Yeah, I think that book would be helpful for that. I think if you're looking for history, The 100 Years War on Palestine by Rashid Khalidi is always a good place to start. That's not really political theory, though. It's more of like a pretty comprehensive overview of the history.
0: Yes.
1: And then always just, I think that people should watch that video of Kanafani, the conversation between the sword and the neck.
0: Oh, yeah. Yeah. I agree 100%. All right. Well, so we do have some noteworthy news from this week. This is, you know, again, every week these weeks, it seems like there's some new thing that I thought I would never come across while watching things unfold in Palestine. Mike Huckabee. Wow. Okay. Mike Huckabee. longtime listeners will know that I'm perhaps not his most ardent admirer, but Mike Huckabee, he was former governor and now U.S. ambassador to Israel, has actually called Israeli settlers terrorists. And this is profoundly strange to me, right? Because he has been historically very, very like unreasonably pro-occupation. But mm-hmm. unbelievably enough, United States Ambassador to Israel has condemned settlers who are holding three families in the occupied West Bank village of Kosra near Nablus under siege as Israeli terrorists. The siege comes as the occupation is conducting raids in Jenin, blocking access to aid for Palestinians in the refugee camp. So what did Huckabee say about settler violence in the West Bank, and how significant is this? Okay, so he is, if you're familiar with his ravings, a staunch ally of the occupation. He has actually voiced support for settlements in the occupied West Bank, despite them being illegal under international law. And he made unusually critical comments. I think this was just last Thursday, while settlers were besieging three Palestinian homes in Kosra, one of them belonging to a dual U.S. citizen. Now, we have to ask the question, if this did not involve a U.S. citizen, would he say anything? I lean towards no.
1: Well, no, but also, does it even mean anything that he said it?
0: Well, I feel like it's significant somehow, because he has been so ardently pro-occupation, right? So he wrote this in a post on X. Actions by those who carried out this horrific act of terror meant to intimidate and harass this family are disgusting. No excuse for such thuggish behavior. So maybe he's pro-settlement, but he just wants them to be nicer about it, or
1: that's
0: have better manners probably. While they're carting people
1: or
0: away.
1: Or just don't make news headlines about it.
0: He added that the U.S. embassy has been very involved, and the IDF and Israeli police have gone at our request to remove the Israeli terrorists doing this. Wow. Huckabee posted a video of a convoy of occupation military and police vehicles saying they were removing illegal trespassers there to intimidate Palestinian residents. U.S. officials have long condemned settler violence towards Palestinians in the occupied West Bank in general terms, but of course they have not deemed Israeli settler actions as terror or referred to them as terrorists previously. So his choice of words in this specific case is one of the strongest rebukes a U.S. ambassador to Israel has ever issued over settler attacks. So Palestinian residents of the village say they have been cut off from water, electricity, and other critical supplies during the siege, which they describe as an attempt by the settlers to seize their land. Now, this part of it, right, this is old hat, you know? Poison the wells, kill the livestock, cut the electricity, steal the solar panels, whatever. Loai Reedy, an American Palestinian who lives in Toledo, Ohio, in the United States, but owns a house in the village, said his brother Qasai Abu Rida and 18-year-old nephew Ahmed were among those trapped. He said he does not want to leave the home because if he leaves the home, the settlers will take over immediately. The family is relying on a temporary solar power system and leftover well water from the winter after supply lines were cut. The UN Human Rights Agency and the Palestinian Ministry of Foreign Affairs and expatriates also condemned the settler siege in Qusra. So three families comprising 15 people, including two children, have been confined to their homes with their water and power cut off since last Sunday. Will the Israeli authorities respond? So, according to Israeli media, the authorities are trying to manage the siege by removing the settlers from the area with limited success. I wonder, like, how hard are they trying?
1: Yeah, that's where my mind is at.
0: Yeah, because historically they're kind of like, drug.
1: Go away. Yeah. They don't actually do anything.
0: Al Jazeera reports, you know, while Huckabee did post a video of occupation forces arriving to deal with the settlers to show that action is being taken, Palestinians remain skeptical. Ibrahim said that most Palestinians believe the Israeli army is staging its response to the settler siege for the cameras, and they expect that the settlers will eventually return, even if they are removed for now.
1: That's exactly what I was thinking before we got to that part. I think it was a show, and it is only occurring because this specific person in the American government said something about it, and number two, because there's an American citizen.
0: Right. But I mean, it's astonishing that Huckabee said anything.
1: Yeah,
0: in my
1: opinion,
0: because you know because, like I said, he's actually explicitly put, you know,
1: pro-settlement.
0: Overtly supported the settlers in the past. In other borderline outlandish news, Netanyahu has branded Britain an Islamic Republic as it prepares, now this is Middle East I describing it this way, Israel sanctions. And the actual sanctions, as we'll see here, are against goods from the settlements, not Israel per se. But Prime Minister Benjamin Netanyahu branded Britain an Islamic Republic, attacking a country whose governments have, of course, armed, protected, and assisted the occupation almost throughout the entire genocide in Gaza and wider regional wars. During an interview broadcast by Army Radio, Netanyahu complained that the favorable British coverage Israel received during the 67 Arab-Israeli War had disappeared. That war, of course, began with Israel's surprise attack on Egypt and ended with occupation forces seizing the Gaza Strip, West Bank, East Jerusalem, Sinai Peninsula, and Syria's Golan Heights. Netanyahu said, "Try to find that now in Britain, which you could call the Islamic Republic of Britain." When the host responded, "Isn't all of Europe like that?" Netanyahu replied, "Yes, but you know, someone said the first Islamic Republic with nuclear weapons will be the Islamic Republic of Britain." So he said it twice. His Islamophobic remarks came as London is poised to announce a raft of new policies in September. Multiple sources have said that it includes a ban on goods from illegal Israeli settlements. And sources said the Foreign Office is looking at imposing new sanctions on individuals and organizations involved in the settler movement in the occupied West Bank. But Netanyahu's rhetoric clashes with Britain's record as one of Israel's most dependable European supporters. Under former Prime Minister Keir Starmer, the Labour government proscribed the Palestine Action Group as a terrorist organization in July of last year, and the group had targeted factories and facilities connected directly to companies supplying weapons to the occupation. The ban made membership an expression of support even for Palestine action, punishable by up to 14 years in prison. Police have since arrested more than 3,000 people and charged more than 1,200 under terrorism legislation. So, ladies and gentlemen, we are just about out of time here on Salamat. Thank you so much for joining us for your weekly tour of Arab and Arab-American news, culture, issues, art, music. And, you know, maybe we'll get back to the food segment next week. Thank you so much for joining us. Stay tuned for the Pachyderm Parade coming up next here on WORT 89.9 FM. We will bid you farewell by saying, as always, in Arabic, Assalamu alaikum, in English.
1: Peace be upon you.
0: Thanks again. Stay tuned for Pachyderm Parade.

0: Hello, this is Packard and Parade. Welcome. Wait. Hello, this is. Wait.
1: Back up.
0: Okay. Hi, I'm Max. Welcome to Packard and Parade.
1: This is Peter.
2: And Ezra.
1: Nice to meet you. Nice to see you.
0: New intro.
1: New intro.
0: We've had the same intro for my entire, 9 years of working here?
1: Most of your years, you've been a volunteer for Wart.
0: Dang, that's kind of crazy.
1: Wow.
2: Wow.
1: And Ezra, you're getting there.
2: Well, I'll never get there, actually.
0: What makes you think that?
1: Let's see, you started when you were six? Something like that.
0: I feel like it was probably six.
1: Next year, you will be here half of your life.
0: Oh, dang.
1: We'll have a half life
0: celebration.
1: Welcome to Sunday. Hope you had a sunny day. We just got back from Milwaukee. We were at the Bradford Beach.
0: It was so nice outside. I may have gotten a little sunburnt, though.
1: I think we're all a little bit sun-drained.
0: Yeah.
1: But it was fun. If you have a chance, go to Bradford Beach.
0: Oh, yeah. It's so nice. And the rocks there are, they're so smooth.
1: Nice. Yeah. And it's not very crowded. Even if there's a ton of people, there's enough space.
0: Though I would recommend getting there really early because parking fills up really fast.
1: What do you think of the water temperature these days?
2: It was cold.
0: It was a little cold until you got used to the water.
1: Yep.
2: Unless you didn't. Of course.
1: Did you go all the way under?
0: Oh, yeah.
2: Yeah.
1: Sweet. Did you make sandcastles?
0: Yeah.
2: Yeah.
1: Excellent. And thank you for joining Packardrome Parade, where we bring you all kinds of kid-oriented music and news and jokes.
2: Yeah.
1: What do we have first?
0: Brand New Key by Melanie.
1: Okay.

0: Hi.
1: Hi.
2: Yo.
0: So I was thinking last night about the show, and I was like, well, what if we did like a two-part series about the show? First part would be my favorite songs that we play on the show normally, and the next week that we're on air, Ezra could go and play his favorite songs. So part one of two-part series.
1: Good.
2: Yeah.
0: Yep.
1: Yeah.
0: Good. Just that cool.
1: So far, so good. It's been great.
0: Thanks.
1: What do we have next?
0: Fish Heads.
1: What?
0: The song Fish Heads. We used to play it.
1: Oh, right.
3: Fish heads, roly-poly fish heads, fish heads, fish heads, eat them up, yum.

Pops.

0: Awesome.
1: Yeah.
0: Max, you saw Pink in concert.
1: Yeah.
0: 2 years back.
1: I think it was 20s, a while ago in the 20s.
0: Early in the 2020s or post-COVID days.
1: Yeah.
0: Nice.
1: It was pretty good.
0: Yeah, she would put it on a good show.
1: Mm-hmm.
0: For sure. We are listening to Max's 2026 top hits.
1: Actually, my entire 9 years of being here, top hits.
0: Whoa, this is the greatest hits?
1: Yep, greatest hits.
0: Oh, nice.
1: Mm-hmm.
0: Before we get to the next song, Ezra's got a very late, breaking news, would you call it? In
1: Ish.
0: The video game world?
2: Yeah.
0: Okay.
2: Auction starts for rare untouched Nintendo game cartridges found in Waukesha Video Game Shop.
0: Oh my gosh.
2: 97 untouched cartridges of Super Mario Bros. Duck Hunt in pristine condition were found in a box in storage.
1: Oh my.
0: It's a gold mine.
2: Yeah. Video game collector Jason Ganos was helping to fix a pinball machine at a Waukesha game and collectible shop when the owner mentioned that he had a box of old Nintendo games in a storage unit behind the store. I started panicking, like, what is this thing? Oh my god, I've been a game collector for 20 years. I need to see this box, Ganos said. Kevin Brown, owner of the One Stop Wonders shop, brought the box from a man who stopped in about 2 years before looking to sell. The man said the box belonged to his grandfather who owned a metal scrapping business.
0: Wow.
2: Brown bought Ganos to check out the contents of the box. Inside he found what was, to a game collector, a treasure. There were 97 untouched cartridges of Super Mario Bros. Duck Hunt. Each copy was wrapped in plastic and had its own manual. The condition was pristine.
1: Oh, dang.
2: But these games were not only in perfect condition. They were especially rare. The cartridges were of a discontinued variant of the game produced by the company in a tiny run more than 3 decades ago. If you pop the game into a system, it's the exact same game, but everything else is a little bit different, Ganos said. The motherboard is different, or the system board. The manual has different language in it, and the back of the cart is multilingual.
0: Man, wow.
2: Which this game had never had before. Ganos said these differences may be small, but they are very sought after in the video game collecting world. Super Mario Bros. Duck Hunt was released for the Nintendo Entertainment System console in 1988. The game was discontinued in 1991, but the copies found by Ganos date back to 1993, according to the shipping label on their box. We found out that this specific variant of this game has never been seen before, he said. The specific variant of the game was essentially produced 2 years after the last known print run of this game. So, for whatever reason, Nintendo decided to make an extra print run of 100 of these. Ganos said he thinks Nintendo produced the extra copies for warranty repairs. He said they ended up in Wisconsin to have their metals extracted. NES cartridges contain a small traces of gold.
1: Oh, dang.
0: Gold.
1: Wow. Gold.
2: Yeah.
0: Huh. Wow. That's amazing. This is kind of a big deal for a small video game shop in Wisconsin.
1: Yeah.
0: Nice. Thanks for the news. So if you're a collector, you might want to go to Waukesha. Well, what do we have next on the playlist? On the greatest hits of Max.
1: Max, you could call it Max's greatest hits.
0: Yeah.
1: A Million Dreams also. It's like covered by Pink.
0: Okay.

0: So, that was A Million Dreams covered by Pink. Next, we have a winter-themed song, but... Well, there's another winter-themed song after this one, but...
1: But it's not winter.
0: Okay, I still like them. They sound good.
2: Good thing.
0: They're both on, like, so I bike to school every morning, and they're both on my playlist, and so I listen to these two winter songs while biking to school. So.
2: Okay, and the Okie Dokie Brothers were here yesterday and played at the High Noon Saloon, I believe.
0: Oh, wow. Yeah, we got Blankets of Snow.
2: Here we come, Blankets of Snow.

0: Well, thank you for listening to Max's top, what was that, six? Well, there's still like other songs that are
1: we
0: at the top.
1: Do
0: but
1: part two, part three, part four.
0: Well, next week will be Ezra or...
1: Yeah.
0: Yeah.
1: Very cool. Thank you for reporting on the Nintendo Duck Hunt surprise box found in Waukesha.
0: Yep.
1: You've been listening to Pachyderm Parade, the star kids show on WORT
0: the
1: FM.
0: The best kids show.
1: The best kids show of the Midwest and maybe the world.
0: Well, maybe. We'll never know.
1: We'll talk to you next time. 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
0: Bye.
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0: 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Thank you for tuning in to the Hmong Radio tonight. I am one of your co-hosts, Deja or Dechia Shong, and my other co-hosts tonight are.
1: This is Z Yang or Ba Zhao Ya, Gugu Huan Ya Sarnathia, and I'm very happy to be here with you guys tonight. We have a lot of things to discuss, so very excited.
2: Nhà rong ít trong nhà sĩ cái tên cha mong, ai rong xe thế, nên nó quay nhanh hơn và ai rong xe đặc cả tờ đặc biệt chỉ thả hồ lúa sạt tông chùa mong đèn khâu đi hồ nào thế.
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1: Oh yeah, okay. Ni bom ba xe de ni ya mu tia.
0: Oh, I already did.
1: Oh yeah. Oh okay.
0: Yeah.
1: Go or one day more la.
0: Go or absentee.
1: Okay.
0: Yeah.
1: Je pe ma li ta mi ji. Don dai no gu gu je yo wo yi ho video kia zo ge yo wo jo jo ze ge zo wo yu mu bom ba.